The development marks the culmination of a prolonged power tussle within the Karnataka Congress, with Mr. Shivakumar long seen as a contender for the top post since the party's victory in the 2023 assembly polls. Meanwhile, Congress has appointed senior Karnataka leader Siddaramaiah to its highest decision-making body, the Congress Working Committee CWC. The appointment is being seen as a significant organizational decision by the party leadership as it seeks to ensure stability and coordination within its Karnataka unit during a key political transition. West Bengal government will launch a major social welfare initiative, Annapurna Yojana, today. Chief Minister Subhendu Adhikari will formally inaugurate the scheme. The launch will be a massive synchronized event spanning the entire state. While the Chief Minister leads the central inauguration, beneficiaries of the Annapurna Yojana will participate virtually across all blocks, municipalities and municipal corporations. To ensure local participation, MLAs have been invited to attend the localized events, and the Chief Minister's main program will be broadcast via video conferencing directly to all block and municipal headquarters. Bangladesh's Foreign Minister Khalilur Rahman has been elected President of the 81st session of the UN General Assembly, UNGA. Dr. Rahman emerged victorious in a closely contested election held in UN General Assembly, garnering 99 votes against Cyprus's Special Envoy for Multilateralism, Andrias Kokkoris, who got 91 votes. His one-year tenure as head of the Chief Deliberative Policymaking and Representative Organ of the United Nations will commence in September. In accordance with the established regional rotation, the president of the 81st session was to be elected from the Asia-Pacific group. UNGA President-elect Dr. Rahman said that he will uphold the world body's work on human rights and engage all member states during his tenure. External Affairs Minister S. Jayashankar has congratulated Dr. Rahman on his election as UNGA President. In a social media post, Dr. Jayashankar said that he is looking forward to working closely with Dr. Rahman to advance the shared priorities of India and Bangladesh and strengthen multilateral cooperation. Indian nationals will no longer require an airport transit visa when travelling to a third country through German airports beginning today. German Embassy in India announced that the exemption will simplify travel for Indian citizens transiting through Germany on their way to other international destinations. The embassy described the decision as a reflection of the growing partnership between the two countries. It said the move underlines the German government's commitment to deepening ties between the two countries, facilitating the movement of people. In women's cricket, England sailed to a 6-wicket win over India in the third and final T20 international to clinch the series 2-1 at the County Ground, Taunton in England last night. India felt confident after taking 3 early wickets, but a commanding partnership helped them with ease. And that is the end of this news bulletin.

And with the objectives of Jal Jeevan Mission 2.0 aims to ensure that every rural household has access to quality drinking water supply in adequate quantity on a regular basis through strengthened community participation. The government has invited nominations for the Pradhan Mantri Rashtriya Bal Puraskar 2026. The last date for submission is 31st of July. The prestigious award is conferred by the President on children who have made exceptional contributions in various fields including bravery, social service, environment, sports, art and culture, and science and technology. The Ministry of Women and Child Development informed that nominations from any citizen will be received only through the National Awards portal on awards.gov.in. President Draupadi Murmu, Vice President C.P. Radhakrishnan and Prime Minister Narendra Modi have expressed grief over the loss of lives in an accident in Surat yesterday. 8 people were killed and more than 15 people were injured when 2 Maharashtra State Road Transport buses collided near Bardoli town in Surat. The injured were admitted to a nearby hospital. Indian nationals will no longer require an airport transit visa when travelling to a third country through German airports beginning today. German Embassy in India announced that the exemption will simplify travel for Indian citizens transiting through Germany on their way to other international destinations. The embassy described the decision as a reflection of the growing partnership between the two countries. It said the move underlines the German government's commitment to deepening ties between the two countries, facilitating the movement of people. Bangladesh's Foreign Minister Khalilur Rahman has been elected president of 81st session of UN General Assembly. Dr. Rahman emerged victorious in a closely contested election held in UN General Assembly, garnering 99 votes against Cyprus's special envoy for multilateralism, Andreas Kakouris, who got 91 votes. His one-year tenure as head of the chief deliberative, policy-making and representative organ of the United Nations will commence in September. In accordance with the established regional rotation, the president of the 81st session was to be elected from the Asia-Pacific group. External Affairs Minister Dr. S. Jaishankar has congratulated Dr. Rahman on his election as UN General Assembly president. In women's cricket, England sailed to a 6-wicket win over India in the third and final T20 international to clinch the series 2-1 at the country ground Taunton in England last night. India felt confident after taking 3 early wickets, but a commanding partnership between Heffernan and Alice Kepsey helped England chase down 180 with ease. And that is the end of this news bulletin.

Contained in the office records to show proof of implementation. Every school must strictly oblige to this, failing which a government notice will be issued to them. We have another news from Chennai. The Tamil Nadu Tourism Department is planning to develop iconic movie shooting locations across the state into visitor attractions. The initiative will feature photo galleries, screening of scenes filmed there, themed cafeterias, and inter

0: Now, the city will face major traffic restrictions and tightened security today ahead of the swearing-in ceremony of Karnataka Chief Minister-designate D.K. Shivakumar at Lok Bhavan by today evening. Vehicular movement will be restricted on key roads between noon and 8 p.m., including Kabban Road, Dr. B.R. Ambedkar Road, Racecourse Road and Queen's Road, with heavy congestion likely in surrounding areas. Traffic police have advised commuters to use alternative routes via Shivaji Nagar, Cunningham Road, Nruputanga Road and the Outer Ring Road. Parking will be prohibited on major roads and within Kabban Park, with towing enforced for violations. We have another one from Bengaluru now. Ahead of the monsoon, FECC Special Commissioner Sushma Godbole of the Forest, Environment and Climate Change, FECC, cell under the Greater Bengaluru Authority, has directed officials to complete all ongoing flood mitigation works in Bengaluru North within 1 month. During an inspection of flood-prone areas, including Tata Nagar, Hebbal Lake, Manyata Tech Park and Nagwada Lake, Godbole reviewed drainage and lake development projects and instructed officials to expedite pending works to prevent waterlogging and flooding during the rainy season. And now to Hyderabad news. The Election Commission of India is conducting a special voter list revision exercise called Special Intensive Revision in Telangana. A review meeting was held in Hyderabad on Tuesday to coordinate the third phase of this process. Senior Election Commission officials led by Principal Secretary Avinash Kumar and Deputy Secretary Sanjay Kumar attended the meeting. State Chief Electoral Officer C. Sudarshan Reddy briefed officials on the assembly constituencies, appointed staff and support centres established for SIR. The Chief Electoral Officer said that 68.30% mapping of voters has been completed so far across the state. And Mukesh?
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0: Yes, Chennai is expected to have a thunderstorm accompanied with lightning. The minimum temperature was 29 degrees Celsius and the maximum will be around 39 degrees. Bengaluru is expected to have partly cloudy sky, becoming generally cloudy towards afternoon or evening or night. The minimum temperature was 22 degrees Celsius, maximum will be around 32 degrees Celsius. Hyderabad is expected to have thunderstorm accompanied with lightning. The temperature will hover between a minimum of 27 degrees and a maximum of 38 degrees Celsius. And so friends, right now the roadways are choked with traffic. Yes, you know that also, right? Yeah, all over the globe, not just in our country, it's all over the globe. And the pollution level remains high, and besides, most of these vehicles run on petrol and diesel, and we are also running low on stocks. So why not make use of a bicycle that not only serves a purpose but gives us, you know, good health? And indeed a full body workout is achieved by pedaling just for just few miles.
1: जी.

Yes, friends, the United Nations General Assembly declared 3rd June as International World Bicycle Day to recognize the uniqueness, longevity, and versatility of the bicycle. And this year's theme is Cycling for a Greener Future. This theme focuses on how cycling can help reduce pollution.

Award. The Indian Post issued a commemorative postal stamp on Kurup in 2003 under the series Gyanpith Award winners. He published his first poem called Salutation to Nature in 1918 while still a student, and his first poetry anthology Sahitya Kodagam was published in 1923, and he received the Soviet Land Nehru Award in 1967, followed by a Padma Bhushan. And Georges Bizet was a French composer best remembered for his masterpiece opera Carmen. He was born this date. This track was composed in 1875. His realistic approach influenced the Verismo school of opera at the end of the 19th century. Son of a music teacher, he gained admission to the Paris Conservatoire at age 9, and at age 17, he wrote the precocious symphony in C major, 1855. Let's listen to a bit of Carmen.

And friends, lady who knew how to cook and cook well, iconic culinary expert who revolutionized vegetarian cooking, Tarla Dalal was born this day. She wrote simple recipe books, introduced international cuisine, and taught all of us to cook. She wrote more than 170 cookbooks and sold more than 10 million copies. Dalal was born this day in 1936 and passed away in the year 2013. And today is also the death anniversary of Coco Taylor, an American blues singer who forged a musical career that spanned nearly half a century and earned her the nickname Queen of the Blues for her recordings and live performances. Taylor, she garnered 8 Grammy Award nominations and collected more than 24 blues music awards.

Stuart Binney, son of former Test cricketer Roger Binney, celebrates his birthday today. Stuart is a former international cricketer who had played for various teams like Rajasthan Royals, Mumbai Indians and Royal Challengers Bangalore in the Indian Premier League.

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1: Yes. And friends, a tennis legend Rafael Nadal celebrates his birthday. He won a record 14 career French Open championships and was the first player to win 22 Grand Slam men's singles titles. And friends, you know, we just remembered the Queen of the Blues, Coco Taylor, a little while ago. Now the waltz king from Vienna, Austria, Johannes Strauss, the second, left us this day in the year 1899. His father was a musician, but he wanted his son to get into some other profession. But then Johann studied the violin without his father's knowledge and had his own orchestra. Soon he became extremely popular all over Russia, England, various European countries. He wrote several melodies and successful waltzes. But the masterpiece remains a masterpiece, friends. The very elegant, the very popular Blue Danube playing in the background. Here goes.

0: Senior Congress leader D.K. Shivkumar will be sworn in as Chief Minister of Karnataka today. Governor Thawar Chand Gehlot will administer the oath of office and secrecy to Mr. Shivkumar and members of new cabinet at Lok Bhavan in Bengaluru at 4:05 p.m. More from our correspondent.
1: After Siddaramaiah stepped down as CM on May 28, the Congress Legislature Party had elected 64-year-old D.K. Shivkumar as its leader, paving the way for him to assume the office today. Congress leader Rahul Gandhi, National President Mallikarjun Kharge, Congress General Secretaries K.C. Venugopal and Randeep Singh Surjewala, and some Congress chief ministers, religious leaders, laborers, writers, actors, and prominent businessmen and industrialists have been invited for the swearing-in ceremony. The students of Doddalahalli Government School have also been called for the ceremony, as it is the place from where Shivkumar hails from. Sudhindra, Akashwani News, Bengaluru.
0: West Bengal Chief Minister Subhendu Adhikari will launch Annapurna Yojana to provide 3,000 rupees every month to eligible women in the state today. More from our correspondent.
2: In the first phase, beneficiaries will start receiving rupees 3,000 directly into their bank accounts from today. It is initially estimated that nearly 2 crore women will benefit from this scheme. At Nobarnu, the inauguration ceremony will take place at 12:30 p.m. attended by Minister Rugnimitra Paul of the Department of Women, Child Development and Social Welfare. The Chief Minister's program will be connected via video conference to every block and municipality in the state. Immediately after the inauguration, 100 selected Annapurna Yojana beneficiaries in each block and municipality will be handed approval letters. Similarly, 100 beneficiaries in the Kolkata Municipal Corporation area will also receive these letters. Beneficiaries have been given 90 days to register under this scheme. Women aged between 25 and 60 years will be eligible for this benefit. Shondipan Dashgupta, Akashvani News, Kolkata.
0: Ministry of Tribal Affairs will organize the National Conclave on Strengthening of Integrated Tribal Development Agencies and Integrated Tribal Development Projects in New Delhi today. President Draupadi Murmu will address the inaugural session of the conclave. The event is being held as part of the ongoing Janjatiya Garima Utsav 2026. President Draupadi Murmu will virtually inaugurate the training FAB established at the Center for Nanoscience and Engineering at the Indian Institute of Science, Bengaluru. She will also inaugurate 75 space labs established across Eklavya Model Residential Schools in different parts of the country. This is Akashwani giving you the news. For quick news updates round the clock, follow us on our X handle at AIR News Alerts. And for details of stories and more, log on to our website www.newsonair.gov.in and download News on AIR app. India has undergone a remarkable transformation driven by the principles of Sabka Saath, Sabka Vikas, Sabka Vishwas and Sabka Prayas under the visionary leadership of Prime Minister Narendra Modi in the last 12 years. During this period, the Modi government carried out many flagship initiatives for the welfare and empowerment of the poor, farmers, women and youth. Akashwani News brings you a special feature on the government's efforts over the last 12 years across key sectors. Today, we focus on the measures taken by the government towards the welfare of the middle class. A report.
3: Over the past 12 years, the government has empowered India's middle class through wide-ranging reforms. Simplified taxation and stronger banking, insurance and pension systems have enhanced their financial security. Under the new tax regime, individuals earning up to 12 lakh rupees annually are paying zero tax. For the middle class, specifically, GST has delivered several tangible benefits by simplifying taxes and lowering everyday costs. The Pradhan Mantri Awas Yojana Urban, launched in 2015, has transformed the lives of crores of people by providing them with secure housing. Out of the total 1 crore 25 lakh sanctioned houses, over 98 lakhs are completed or delivered to beneficiaries across the country so far. Talking to Akashwani News, Abhishek Kumar from Uttar Pradesh said the scheme is ensuring housing for the poor and bringing relief to those living in rented accommodation.
4: My name is Abhishek Kumar. I have applied for 2 years in the Pradhan Mantri Awas Yojana. After applying, I have been awarded a lottery draw. वाले कुछ समय में हो जाएगी, उसके बाद मेरे को मकान आवंटित हो जाएगा, रजिस्ट्री कब्जा हो जाएगा। स्कीम बहुत ही बढ़िया है, जिससे गरीब लोगों को आवास मिल रहे हैं।
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0: cards expanding access to healthcare protection. While Pradhan Mantri Bharatiya Jan Aushadhi Pariyojana scheme is providing quality generic medicines at 50 to 80% lower prices through Jan Aushadhi Kendras. Talking to Akashwani News, Brahmdev of Bihar said that the medicines at these Kendras are available at very affordable price than the market.
1: My name is Brahmdev Malaka. I am from Bihar, Madhepura जिला से लगभग एक साल से यहाँ से दवाई ले रहा हूँ। सस्ती दवा मिलती है। डॉक्टर का विश्वास है कि जन औषधि से दवाई खरीदें। इस सलाह पर हम लोग चलते हैं, बार बार दवा लेते हैं। यही दवा यदि बाहर में लेना चाहते हैं तो महंगी दवा मिलती है। तो सरकार की एक संस्था है, इससे गरीब की समस्या हल होती है।
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2: The government has decided to gradually phase out the wholesale price index and replace it with a comprehensive producer price index system. The decision was taken to modernize country's inflation and pricing data framework and align it with global best practices. The Commerce and Industry Ministry has said that the government has approved the revision of the base year of the wholesale price index from 2011-12 to 2022-23. Bangladesh's Foreign Minister Khalilur Rahman has been elected President of 81st Session of UN General Assembly. Dr. Rahman emerged victorious in a closely contested election held in UN General Assembly, garnering 99 votes against Cyprus Special Envoy for Multilateralism Andreas Kakouris, who got 91 votes. His one-year tenure as head of the Chief Deliberative, Policy-Making and Representative Organ of the United Nations will commence in September. External Affairs Minister Dr. S. Jaishankar has congratulated Dr. Rahman on his election as UN General Assembly President. In a social media post, Dr. Jaishankar said that he is looking forward to working closely with Dr. Rahman to advance the shared priorities of India and Bangladesh and strengthen multilateral cooperation. Indian nationals will no longer require an airport transit visa when travelling to a third country through German airports beginning today. German Embassy in India announced that the exemption will simplify travel for Indian citizens transiting through Germany on their way to other international destinations. The embassy described the decision as a reflection of the growing partnership between the two countries. It said the move underlines the German government's commitment to deepening ties between the two countries, facilitating the movement of people. India has welcomed the operationalization by Germany of the announcement waiving requirement of transit visa for Indian nationals transiting through Germany exclusively by air. External Affairs Ministry said that the announcement was made after discussions between Prime Minister Narendra Modi and Chancellor of Germany Friedrich Merz during his visit to India in January this year. The ministry said that this new arrangement would further enhance people-to-people ties between India and Germany. On to sports. In women's cricket, England sailed to a 6-wicket win over India in the third and final T20 international to clinch the series 2-1 at the county ground Taunton in England last night. India felt confident after taking 3 early wickets, but a commanding partnership between Heather Knight and Alice Capsey helped England chase down 180 with ease. India set a target of 181 runs against England. In reply, England scored 184 for 4 in 18.3 overs. Earlier, England won the toss and opted to bowl. Indian women made 180 for 5 in 20 overs. Alice Capsey was declared player of the match as well as player of the series. In badminton, PV Sindhu advanced to the second round of the Indonesia Open after overcoming a tough challenge in the opening match, returning to the world's top 10 rankings for the first time since October 2023. Sindhu defeated Thailand's Busanan Ongbamrungpan in the first round of the prestigious BWF Super 1000 tournament in Jakarta. However, it was disappointment for India in men's singles as Lakshya Sen crashed out in the opening round after suffering a defeat. Today in men's singles, H.S. Pranoy will face Ireland's Nat Nguyen and Ayush Shetty will meet China's Wang Hongyang. In men's doubles, the Indian duo of Sattvic Sairaj Ranki Reddy and Chirag Shetty will begin their campaign against Malaysia's Kai King Hang and Arun Thai. And now, for a look at today's newspapers, it's over to Subhadra Ramachandran.
3: Thank you, Shagun. All dailies lead with the centre's action in the wake of irregularities in CBSE exams.

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1: 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She will be accompanied by a high-level delegation including ministers of foreign affairs, economy and finance, and science and technology. Briefing media in New Delhi, External Affairs Ministry spokesperson Randhir Jaiswal said Ms. Rodriguez will hold bilateral discussions with Prime Minister Narendra Modi during her visit.
2: The discussions will involve full spectrum of India-Venezuela relations and explore avenues for further cooperation in the areas of energy, trade, investment, pharmaceuticals, healthcare, transportation and renewable energy. India is an important partner of Venezuela in the areas of energy and investment. Indian public sector undertakings have made significant investment in Venezuela in the energy sector and they are keen to explore more opportunities to further enhance their presence.
1: Karnataka is set for a leadership transition today when D.K. Shivakumar will be sworn in as the 25th Chief Minister. The 8-time MLA, popularly known as D.K. Shi, will take oath at 4:05 p.m. today at the Glass House in Lok Bhavan. A few cabinet ministers will also be sworn in by the governor today. After Siddaramaiah stepped down as CM on May 28, the Congress Legislature Party had elected 64-year-old D.K. Shivakumar as its leader, paving the way for him to assume the office. Congress leader Rahul Gandhi, National President Mallikarjun Kharge, Congress General Secretaries K.C. Venugopal and Randeep Singh Surjewala, religious leaders, labourers, writers, actors and prominent businessmen and industrialists have been invited for the swearing-in ceremony. Meanwhile, Congress has appointed senior Karnataka leader Siddaramaiah to its highest decision-making body, the Congress Working Committee, CWC. West Bengal government will launch a major social welfare initiative, Annapurna Yojana, today. Chief Minister Subhendu Adhikari will formally inaugurate the scheme. The launch will be a massive, synchronized event spanning the entire state. While the Chief Minister leads the central inauguration, beneficiaries of the Annapurna Yojana will participate virtually across all blocks, municipalities and municipal corporations. To ensure local participation, MLAs have been invited to attend the localized events and the Chief Minister's main program will be broadcast via video conferencing directly to all block and municipal headquarters. India has welcomed the operationalization by Germany of the announcement waiving requirement of transit visa for Indian nationals transiting through Germany exclusively by air beginning today. External Affairs Ministry said that the announcement was made after discussions between Prime Minister Narendra Modi and the Chancellor of Germany, Friedrich Merz, during his visit to India in January this year. The ministry said that this new arrangement would further enhance people-to-people ties between India and Germany. Bangladesh's Foreign Minister Khalilur Rahman has been elected president of the 81st session of the UN General Assembly, UNGA.

Dr. Rehman emerged victorious in a closely contested election held in UN General Assembly, garnering 99 votes against Cyprus's Special Envoy for Multilateralism, Andrias Kakouris, who got 91 votes. His one-year tenure as head of the Chief Deliberative, Policymaking and Representative Organ of the United Nations will commence in September. UNGA President-elect Dr. Rehman said that he will uphold the world body's work on human rights and engage all member states during his tenure. External Affairs Minister S. Jayashankar has congratulated Dr. Rehman on his election as UNGA President. In a social media post, Dr. Jayashankar said that he is looking forward to working closely with Dr. Rehman to advance the shared priorities of India and Bangladesh and strengthen multilateral cooperation. In women's cricket, England sailed to a 6-wicket win over India in the third and final T20 international to clinch the series 2-1 at the County Ground Taunton in England last night. India set a target of 181 runs against England. In reply, England scored 184 for 4 in 18.3 overs. And that is the end of this news bulletin.

0: This is Akashvani, the news read by Subhadra Ramachandran. The acting president of Venezuela, Delcy Rodriguez, will be on a 5-day visit to India from today. During the visit, she will hold bilateral discussions with Prime Minister Narendra Modi to review the full spectrum of India-Venezuela relations. The two countries will explore avenues for cooperation in key sectors, including trade, investment, energy, renewable energy, health care and pharmaceutical. Briefing media in New Delhi yesterday, spokesperson of the Ministry of External Affairs, Randhir Jaiswal, said Ms. Rodriguez will be accompanied by a high-level delegation, including ministers of foreign affairs, economy and finance and science and technology.
1: The discussions will involve full spectrum of India-Venezuela relations and explore avenues for further cooperation in the areas of energy, trade, investment, pharmaceuticals, healthcare, transportation and renewable energy. India is an important partner of Venezuela in the areas of energy and investment. Indian public sector undertakings have made significant investment in Venezuela in the energy sector, and they are keen to explore more opportunities to further enhance their presence.
0: Karnataka is set for a leadership transition today when D.K. Shivakumar will be sworn in as the 25th Chief Minister. The 8-time MLA, popularly known as D.K. Shi, will take oath at 4:05 p.m. today at the Glass House in Lok Bhavan. A few cabinet ministers will also be sworn in by the governor today. After Siddaramaiah stepped down as CM on May 28, the Congress Legislature Party had elected the 64-year-old D.K. Shivakumar as its leader, paving the way for him to assume the office. Congress leader Rahul Gandhi, National President Mallikarjun Kharge, Congress General Secretaries K.C. Venugopal and Randeep Singh Surjewala, religious leaders, labourers, writers, actors and prominent businessmen and industrialists have been invited for the swearing-in ceremony. The government of West Bengal is set to launch a major social welfare initiative, the Annapurna Yojana, today. Chief Minister Subhendu Adhikari will formally inaugurate the scheme. In the first phase, beneficiaries will start receiving 3,000 rupees directly into their bank accounts from today. It is initially estimated that nearly 2 crore women will be benefited from this scheme. Today is World Bicycle Day. The day is celebrated annually on June 3rd, to acknowledge the simple, affordable, reliable, environmentally fit, sustainable means of transport, fostering environmental stewardship and health. The day was adopted through a UN General Assembly resolution spearheaded by the government of Turkmenistan, recognizing the uniqueness, longevity and versatility of the bicycle. Theme of this year is Cycling for a Greener Future. U.S. Secretary of State Marco Rubio has said U.S. has seen no evidence of China providing military assistance to Iran during the ongoing regional crisis, while urging Beijing to support international efforts aimed at restoring freedom of navigation through the Strait of Hormuz. Rubio said this during a House of Appropriations subcommittee hearing after lawmakers questioned him about China's relationship with Iran and whether Beijing had provided support during recent hostilities. The IMD has issued an orange alert for thunder-squall conditions over Delhi, Haryana, Chandigarh, Punjab, Jammu and Kashmir, Ladakh, Gujarat, Madhya Pradesh, Odisha, Rajasthan, Andhra Pradesh and Telangana for today. The IMD has predicted heavy to very heavy rainfall over Kerala and Mahe for the next 2 to 3 days. In badminton, Indian pair of Rohan

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1: 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Venezuela's acting president Delcy Rodriguez to be on a 5-day visit to India beginning today. Bangladesh Foreign Minister Khalilur Rahman elected president of 81st session of UN General Assembly. External Affairs Minister S. Jayashankar congratulates him. Germany removes airport transit visa requirement for Indian nationals beginning today. New Delhi says the move will further enhance people-to-people ties between India and Germany. Lawmakers in U.S. House of Representatives introduced legislation requiring State Department to determine whether China committed genocide or crimes against humanity in Tibet. And in women's cricket, hosts England beat India by 6 wickets in third and final T20 international to seal 3-match series 2-1. Acting President of Venezuela, Delcy Rodriguez, will be on a 5-day visit to India beginning today. She will be accompanied by a high-level delegation, including Ministers of Foreign Affairs, Economy and Finance, and Science and Technology. Briefing media in New Delhi, External Affairs Ministry spokesperson Randhir Jaiswal said, Ms. Rodriguez will hold bilateral discussions with Prime Minister Narendra Modi during her visit.
2: The discussions will involve full spectrum of India-Venezuela relations and explore avenues for further cooperation in the areas of energy, trade, investment, pharmaceuticals, healthcare, transportation and renewable energy. India is an important partner of Venezuela in the areas of energy and investment. Indian public sector undertakings have made significant investment in Venezuela in the energy sector and they are keen to explore more opportunities to further enhance their presence.
1: Our correspondent has filed this report.
3: India and Venezuela share friendly relations, particularly in the areas of energy and trade. The visit is expected to strengthen bilateral ties and deepen cooperation between the two countries across several sectors. The Venezuelan delegation will visit facilities related to the energy, pharmaceutical and automobile sectors. The visit aims to explore opportunities for collaboration and gain insights into India's technological and industrial capabilities. With Ishani and Dipendra, Tripti Srivastava, Akashwani News, Delhi.
1: Indian nationals will no longer require an airport transit visa when travelling to a third country through German airports beginning today. More from our correspondent.
4: German Embassy in India announced that the exemption will simplify travel for Indian citizens transiting through Germany on their way to other international destinations. The embassy described the decision as a reflection of the growing partnership between the two countries. It said the move underlines the German government's commitment to deepening ties between the two countries, facilitating the movement of people. The move is expected to benefit thousands of Indian travelers, including students, professionals, business travelers and tourists who use German airports as transit hubs for destinations across Europe, North America and other regions. Germany's decision follows a similar step by France earlier this year. In February, the French government announced that Indian nationals transiting through France exclusively by air would no longer require an airport transit visa, with the exemption taking effect in April 2026. Subhadra Ramachandran for World News.
1: Bangladesh's Foreign Minister Khalilur Rahman has been elected president of 81st session of UN General Assembly. Dr. Rahman emerged victorious in a closely contested election held in UN General Assembly, garnering 99 votes against Cyprus's Special Envoy for Multilateralism, Andreas Kakouris, who got 91 votes. His 1-year tenure as head of the Chief Deliberative Policy Making

And representative organ of the United Nations will commence in September. In accordance with the established regional rotation, the president of the 81st session was to be elected from the Asia-Pacific group. UN General Assembly President-elect Dr. Rahman said that he will uphold the world body's work on human rights and engage all member states during his tenure. External Affairs Minister Dr. S. Jaishankar has congratulated Dr. Rahman on his election as UN General Assembly President. In a social media post, Dr. Jaishankar said that he is looking forward to working closely with Dr. Rahman to advance the shared priorities of India and Bangladesh and strengthen multilateral cooperation. This is Akashwani. 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We bring you the top international news and updates from around the globe. The lawmakers in the U.S. House of Representatives have introduced legislation requiring the State Department to determine whether China has committed genocide or crimes against humanity against Tibetans, adding fresh congressional pressure on Beijing over its human rights record. Representatives Chris Smith, a Republican from New Jersey, and Tom Suozu, a Democratic from New York, yesterday introduced the Tibet Atrocities Determination Act, which would require the Secretary of State to submit a report to Congress within 1 year of enactment assessing China's actions in Tibet. The legislation also calls for a review of Chinese government actions aimed at sinicizing Tibetan Buddhism and repressing Tibetan language and culture. The report would draw on State Department findings and third-party analyses and recommend possible U.S. responses, including sanctions, visa restrictions, and diplomatic measures. The U.S. military has said that Iranian missiles fired toward Kuwait and Bahrain either failed to reach their targets or were intercepted. It also said the United States carried out strikes on an Iranian facility in response. According to the U.S. Central Command, the strikes targeted an Iranian military ground control station on Qasem Island near the Strait of Hormuz. The island is also home to a desalination plant. The U.S. military said two missiles aimed at Kuwait broke apart while en route, while missiles directed at Bahrain were intercepted by U.S. and Bahraini forces. According to local media reports, the developments came after Iran stopped communicating with mediators regarding an extension of the ceasefire. However, U.S. President Donald Trump disputed the claim and said that talks were continuing. In another development, the U.S. military said it fired a missile to stop an oil tanker attempting to reach an Iranian port in violation of the American blockade. It said this was the seventh vessel intercepted while trying to breach the blockade. On to sports. In women's cricket, hosts England sealed the three-match series 2-1 against India, registering 6-wicket victory in the third and final T20 international at Taunton last night. A commanding partnership between Heather Knight and Alice Capsey helped England chase down 180 with ease. Alice Capsey was declared player of the match as well as player of the series. Earlier, put into bat first, Indian women posted 180 runs, losing 5 wickets in the stipulated 20 overs. In reply, England scored 184 for 4 in 18.3 overs. In SAF Women's Championship, India will face Bhutan in the second semi-final at Pandit Jawaharlal Nehru Stadium in Margao, Goa today. The match will kick off at 8 p.m. Five-time champions India enter the knockout clash, finishing top of Group B with maximum points. India began their campaign with an emphatic 11-0 victory over Maldives before convincingly blanking defending champions Bangladesh 3-0. Heading into the contest as favourites, the host side is further boosted with the arrival of forward Manisha Kalyan. She was released by her Peruvian club Alianza Lima for the June FIFA international match window that started on June 1st. Ranked 69th in the FIFA rankings, India are nearly 100 places above Bhutan, who occupy the 164th position. The two nations have met only twice before, with India winning both encounters by an aggregate score of 29-0. In badminton, PV Sindhu advanced to the second round of the Indonesia Open after overcoming a tough challenge in her opening match, returning to the world's top 10 rankings for the first time since October 2023. Sindhu defeated Thailand's Busan and Ombang Rumpan in the first round of the prestigious BWF Super 1000 tournament in Jakarta. However, it was disappointment for Indian men's singles as Lakshya Sen crashed out in the opening round after suffering a defeat. And now before we close, here are the highlights of the bulletin. Venezuela's acting President Delcy Rodriguez to be on a 5-day visit to India beginning today.
Bangladesh Foreign Minister Khalilur Rahman.

Rahman, elected president of 81st session of UN General Assembly, External Affairs Minister S. Jaishankar congratulates him. Germany removes airport transit visa requirement for Indian nationals beginning today, New Delhi says. The move will further enhance people-to-people ties between India and Germany. Lawmakers in US House of Representatives introduced legislation requiring State Department to determine whether China committed genocide or crimes against humanity in Tibet. And in women's cricket, hosts England beat India by 6 wickets in third and final T20 international to seal 3-match series 2-1. And that is the end of this World News Bulletin.

0: forward. She said development must reach the last home and the last village. Ms. Murmu expressed concern that there are still some sections of tribals who are unaware of the various schemes of the government.
1: पीएम जनमन योजना के तहत जनजातीय समुदाय में भी सबसे पिछड़े समूहों के 20,000 से अधिक गांव तक विकास कार्यक्रम को पहुंचाने का लक्ष्य है। हम सब जानते हैं 75 जो ग्रुप्स वो है पीबीटीजी सबसे पिछड़े अभी भी और कोई पेड़ के मंच के पे रहते हैं, उनके कोई जमीन नहीं, जमीन था लेकिन रिकॉर्डेड नहीं, इसलिए उनको जमीन देकर घर बनाना, उनके हर चीज के लिए अधिकारी लोगों को जितने कर्मचारी लोगों का दायित्व है।
0: West Bengal's former ruling party, the Trinamool Congress, is in turmoil and on the verge of split. Expelled TMC MLA Rita Bharat Banerjee claims the support of nearly 60 MLAs, a number that could decisively shift control of the assembly. His faction has already written to Speaker Rathindra Bose asking to be recognised as the real TMC. In a counter-move, TMC announced Shobhanand Deb Chattopadhyay as the leader of the House, with Ashima Patra and Nayan Bandopadhyay as deputies and Farhad Hakim as chief whip. Former Chief Minister Mamata Banerjee at a rally in Kolkata accused the BJP of orchestrating the split. The Central Board of Secondary Education, CBSE, has said that nearly 40,000 students have successfully submitted their re-evaluation applications and completed the application process without facing any issues. CBSE had yesterday opened the online portal for verification of issues observed in scanned copies of answer books and re-evaluation of answers for Class 12 students. The facility is available only to those students who have obtained scanned copies of their evaluated answer books. India has surpassed the United States in annual solar capacity additions to become the world's second largest solar growth market in 2025. Highlighting the remarkable achievement, Union Minister for New and Renewable Energy Prahlad Joshi today said that the country's solar growth story is setting global benchmarks and driving record capacity additions through strong policy support, innovation and world-class infrastructure. Senior Congress leader D.K. Shivkumar will be sworn in as the Chief Minister of Karnataka today. Governor Thavarchand Gehlot will administer the oath of office and secrecy to Mr. Shivkumar and members of the new cabinet at Lok Bhavan in Bengaluru. Union Minister for Youth Affairs and Sports, Mansukh Mandviya, has urged India's youth to embrace cycling and lead the movement for a fitter, healthier and greener nation. Sharing a video message on the World Bicycle Day, the minister noted that adopting cycling as a regular habit can encourage a balanced and disciplined lifestyle while also supporting environmental sustainability and cleaner mobility.
2: Cycling keeps us fit, energizes the body and improves mental health. The more we use the cycle, the less pollution there will be and the country will benefit from the saving of petrol and diesel. In this era of global challenges, Prime Minister Narendra Modi has also urged the people of the country to reduce their dependence on petrol and diesel vehicles. In this regard, cycling can become an effective and positive solution.
0: Acting President of Venezuela, Delcy Rodriguez, will be on a five-day visit to India from today. During the visit, she will hold bilateral discussions with Prime Minister Narendra Modi to review the full spectrum of India-Venezuela relations. Benchmark domestic equity indices were trading with losses in the forenoon session today. The Sensex shed 948 points to 73,702, while the Nifty fell 268 points to 23,216 when reports last came in. In Indonesia Open Badminton today, H.S. Pranoy will face Ireland's Nat Nguyen and Ayush Shetty will meet China's Wang Hongyang in men's singles. In women's singles, Unnati Huda will take on Japan's Nozomi Okuhara this evening. And that is the end of this news bulletin.

0: Modi also announced an ex gratia of 2 lakh rupees from the Prime Minister's National Relief Fund to be given to the next of kin of each deceased. The injured would be given 50,000 rupees. Vice President C.P. Radhakrishnan, Home Minister Amit Shah and Delhi Chief Minister Rekha Gupta have also extended condolence over their loss of lives. More from our correspondent.
1: The fire incident occurred at 8:48 this morning. Soon after the incident, teams from Delhi Fire Services, Delhi Police, the District Disaster Management Authority and other emergency response agencies were swiftly mobilized and launched rescue and relief operations. More than 40 people have been rescued and shifted to nearby hospitals for treatment. The fire has been brought under control with the help of 8 fire tenders. Rescue and search operations are still underway and all concerned agencies remain deployed at the site to provide every possible assistance to those affected. The cause of the fire is yet to be ascertained. Delhi Police has registered an FIR in connection with the incident. With Dipendra Kumar, Ankit Kumar, Akashwani News, Delhi.
0: West Bengal's former ruling party, the Trinamool Congress, is in turmoil and on the verge of split. Expelled TMC MLA Ritobrata Banerjee claims the support of nearly 60 MLAs, a number that could decisively shift the control in the assembly. His faction has already written to Speaker Ratindra Bose asking to be recognised as the TMC. In a counter move, TMC announced Shobhandev Chattopadhyay as the leader of the house, with Ashima Patra and Nayan Bandopadhyay as deputies and Farhad Hakim as the chief whip. Former Chief Minister Mamata Banerjee at a rally in Kolkata accused the BJP of orchestrating the split. The Supreme Court has constituted a high-powered expert committee to conduct an independent review of the Centre's report on the definition and delineation of the Aravali Hill Range. The committee will be headed by Kanchan Devi, Director General of the Indian Council of Forestry Research and Education. The panel has been asked to submit its report by 31st of August this year. The apex court said an impartial and scientific assessment is needed to address key issues related to the protection of the Aravali ecosystem. The court had earlier stayed the implementation of an Environment Ministry report submitted in October last year and called for a fresh review by independent experts. India has surpassed America in annual solar capacity additions to become the world's second largest solar growth market in 2025. India has crossed a remarkable 155 gigawatt of installed solar capacity, helping achieve country's 50% non-fossil fuel capacity target and fulfill its nationally determined contributions ahead of schedule. Highlighting the remarkable achievement, Union Minister for New and Renewable Energy Prahlad Joshi today said the country's solar growth story is setting global benchmarks and driving record capacity additions through strong policy support, innovation and world-class infrastructure. The Central Board of Secondary Education, CBSE, has said that nearly 40,000 students have successfully submitted their re-evaluation applications and completed the application process without facing any issues. CBSE had yesterday opened the online portal for verification of issues observed in scanned copies of answer books and re-evaluation of answers for Class 12 students. The facility is available only to those students who have obtained the scanned copies of their evaluated answer books. In a social media post, CBSE informed that payment gateways of SBI, Canara Bank, Bank of Baroda and Indian Bank are available on the verification and re-evaluation portal for students applying for post-result services. CBSE has clarified that students are not required to hold accounts with any of these banks to complete the payment process. Karnataka Congress Legislature Party leader D.K. Shivakumar will be sworn in as the 25th Chief Minister of Governor Thavarchand Gehlot at 5 past 4pm in Bengaluru today. Former Home Minister Dr. G. Parmeshwar will be sworn in as the Deputy Chief Minister. Along with them, 12 legislators are to be sworn in as ministers today. More from our correspondent.
2: After Siddaramaiah stepped down as CM on May 28, the Congress Legislature Party had elected 64-year-old D.K. Shivakumar as its leader, paving the way for him to assume the office today. Congress leader Rahul Gandhi, National President Mallikarjun Kharge, Congress General Secretaries K.C. Venugopal and Randeep Singh Surjewala, and some Congress chief ministers, religious leaders, laborers, writers, actors, and prominent businessmen and industrialists have been invited for the swearing-in ceremony. The student

0: Parents of Doddalahalli Government School have also been called for the ceremony as it is the place from where Shiv Kumar hails from. Sudhindra, Akashwani News, Bengaluru.
1: Acting President of Venezuela, Delcy Rodriguez, will be on a five-day visit to India from today. During the visit, she will hold bilateral discussions with Prime Minister Narendra Modi to review the full spectrum of India-Venezuela relations. The two countries will explore avenues for cooperation in key sectors including trade, investment, energy, renewable energy, healthcare and pharmaceutical. This is Akashwani giving you the news. For quick news updates around the clock, follow us on X handle at EIR News Alerts. And for details of these stories and more, log on to our website www.newsoneir.gov.in and download the News on EIR app. President Draupadi Murmu today inaugurated the National Conclave on Strengthening of Integrated Tribal Development Agencies and Integrated Tribal Development Projects in New Delhi. Addressing the occasion, the President said that tribal society living across the country is culturally very rich and efforts must be made to bring the tribal community forward. She said development must reach the last home and the last village. Ms. Murmu expressed concern that there are still some sections of tribals who are unaware of the various schemes of the government.
2: PM Janman Yojana ke तहत janajatiya samuday mein bhi sabse pichle samuhon ke 20,000 se adhik gaon tak vikas karyakram ko pahunchane ka lakshya hai. Hum sab jante hain 75 jo groups oh hai PVTGs. 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
1: The President called upon all the agencies and stakeholders to ensure the development of every aspect of tribal welfare, including dignified job for youth and school for every tribal child.
2: ये दूर दराज के लोग जो जंगलों में रहते हैं, उन तक एक रोडमैप बनाना चाहिए. आप कौन सी गांव को कवर किया, कौन सी पॉपुलेशन के थे, ट्राइबल के कितने लोग हैं, कहां तक हम पहुंच पाए, कहां तक नहीं पाए. पढ़ा 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
1: She stressed that tribal youths must be encouraged to participate in sports activities. Union Minister for Youth Affairs and Sports Mansukh Mandaviya has urged India's youth to embrace cycling and lead the movement for a fitter, healthier and greener nation. Sharing a video message on the World Bicycle Day, the minister noted that adopting cycling as a regular habit can encourage a balanced and disciplined lifestyle while also supporting environmental sustainability and cleaner mobility. He added that cycling not only helps individuals maintain physical and mental well-being, but also contributes towards building a healthier and greener nation.
3: Cycling keeps us fit, energizes the body and improves mental health. The more we use the cycle, the less pollution there will be and the country will benefit from the saving of petrol and diesel. In this era of global challenges, Prime Minister Narendra Modi has also urged the people of the country to reduce their dependence on petrol and diesel vehicles. In this regard, cycling can become an effective and positive solution.
1: In Mizoram, Union Minister of State for Information and Broadcasting and Parliamentary Affairs, Dr. L. Murugan, has called upon the people to actively participate in the nation-building process and contribute towards the vision of a developed India by 2047 under the Viksit Bharat Initiative. During an interaction with government officials at Kolasib district, the minister emphasized that the central government places high priority on the development of the northeast region. Prime Minister Narendra Modi today shared an article authored by Union Minister Chirag Paswan highlighting the unlocking of new opportunities in Ladakh. In a social media post, the Prime Minister noted that a berry native to Ladakh is scripting a story of innovation and opportunity. He observed that the article presents a compelling reflection on how entrepreneurship and value addition are opening new avenues of prosperity in Ladakh. The RBI, Reserve Bank of India's Monetary Policy Committee, began its 3-day policy meeting in Mumbai today with experts.

0: के लिए अधिकारी लोगों को जितने कर्मचारी लोगों का दायित्व है।
1: West Bengal's former ruling party, the Trinamool Congress, is in turmoil and on the verge of split. Expelled TMC MLA Ritobrata Banerjee claims the support of nearly 60 MLAs, a number that could decisively shift the control in the assembly. His faction has already written to Speaker Ratindra Bose asking to be recognised as the real TMC. In a counter move, TMC announced Shobhandev Chattopadhyay as the leader of the house, with Ashima Patra and Nayan Bandopadhyay as deputies and Farhad Hakim as the chief whip. The Supreme Court has constituted a high-powered expert committee to conduct an independent review of the Centre's report on the definition and delineation of the Aravalli Hill Range. The committee will be headed by Kanchan Devi, Director General of the Indian Council of Forestry Research and Education. The panel has been asked to submit its report by 31st of August this year. The Apex Court said an impartial and scientific assessment is needed to address key issues related to the protection of the Aravalli ecosystem. The court had earlier stayed the implementation of an Environment Ministry report submitted in October last year and called for a fresh review by independent experts. India has surpassed America in annual solar capacity additions to become the world's second largest solar growth market in 2025. India has crossed a remarkable 155 gigawatt of installed solar capacity, helping achieve country's 50% non-fossil fuel capacity target and fulfill its nationally determined contributions ahead of schedule. Highlighting the remarkable achievement, Union Minister for Renew and Renewable Energy Prahlad Joshi today said the country's solar growth story is setting global benchmarks. Karnataka Congress Legislature Party leader D.K. Shivkumar will be sworn in as the 25th Chief Minister by Governor Thavar Chand Gehlot at 5 past 4 p.m. in Bengaluru today. Former Home Minister Dr. G. Parmeshwar will be sworn in as the Deputy Chief Minister. Along with them, 12 legislators are to be sworn in as ministers today. And that is the end of this news bulletin.

Addressing a rally in Kolkata, former Chief Minister Mamata Banerjee accused the BJP of orchestrating the split. In a massive fire at hotel in Malviya Nagar of Delhi, 21 people lost their lives while 40 were rescued this morning. DCP of South Delhi, Anant Mittal, said the fire has been successfully extinguished with the assistance of 8 fire tenders. Rescue and search operations are underway. The cause of the fire is yet to be ascertained. President Draupadi Murmu, Vice President C.P. Radhakrishnan and Prime Minister Narendra Modi have expressed grief over the loss of lives in the fire incident. The Supreme Court has constituted a high-powered expert committee to conduct an independent review of the Centre's report on the definition and delineation of the Aravalli Hill Range. It will be headed by Kanchan Devi, Director General of the Indian Council of Forestry Research and Education. The panel has been asked to submit its report by August 31st this year. The Apex Court said an impartial and scientific assessment is needed to address key issues related to the protection of the Aravalli ecosystem. Benchmark domestic equity indices ended with moderate losses today. The BSE Sensex dropped 304 points to close at 74,346. The NSE Nifty slipped 78 points to settle at 23,406. The broader market at the National Stock Exchange also ended in negative zone. In Indonesia Open Badminton, H.S. Pranoy will face Ireland's Nat Nguyen and Ayush Shetty will meet China's Wang Hongyang in the men's singles this afternoon. In men's doubles, pair of Satvik Sairaj Rankireddy and Chirag Shetty suffered a setback after losing to Malaysia's Kai Xing Kang and Aron Tai by 6-11 in their match today. And that is the end of this news bulletin.

0: 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I'm Lucy Gabriel, and I'm here to guide you through the latest job vacancies across various sectors and government recruitment updates to help you navigate the competitive job market. We begin with
1: Indian Institute of Technology, Jodhpur, has invited online applications for the post of a medical officer on contractual basis. The application process is open till 4th June 2026. For details, please log on to the website, that is at www.iitj.ac.in. ICAR National Research Center on Mithun has announced a walk-in interview for various contractual positions under different projects, including the National One Health Mission. The vacancies include Project Research Scientist 3, Project Technical Support 2, Young Professional 1 and Young Professional 2. 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The walk-in interview will be held on 9th June 2026 at ICAR NRC on Mithun, Medzi Pharma, Nagaland. 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Detailed advertisement and application format is available at ICAR-NRC website, that is at https://icar.org.in. Balma Lorry and Company Limited, a Mini Ratna One public sector enterprise under the Government of India, has invited online applications for various regular and fixed-term contractual positions across departments such as logistics services, corporate HR, corporate IT, travel and vacations, logistics infrastructure, industrial packaging, and greases and lubricants. The vacancies include Deputy Manager, Assistant Manager, Chief Operating Officer, Chief Technology Officer, Officer, Junior Officer, and Unit Head posts. The maximum age limit varies from 27 to 57 years depending on the post. Interested candidates can check eligibility criteria, qualifications, experience and application procedure on the official career page of Balma Lorry Careers. The last date for submission of online applications is 5th June 2026.

fell over 0.4% and the small cap 100 index dipped 0.1%. In the Indian bullion market, 24-carat gold was trading down at 1,58,900 rupees per 100 grams, while silver was trading down at 2,66,190 rupees per kilogram when reports last came in. And dear listeners, for

0: और दोस्तों आइए अब हम याद करें महान स्वतंत्रता सेनानियों को और बात करें उन महान विशिष्ट व्यक्तित्वों की भी है जिनकी आज पुण्यतिथि, जयंती या फिर जन्मदिन।
1: On 3rd June 1857, the First War of Independence reached Neemuch, Madhya Pradesh, as the sepoys rose in the uprising against British rule. A brigade of native Bengal troops stationed at Neemuch mutinied and marched to Delhi. Neemuch was the most southerly place to which the uprising extended. European officers took refuge in the fort in the city and were later besieged by independence activists from Mandasaur. The British defended the city until relieved by the Malwa field force.
2: Historically, Neemuch was the location of a palace in the district of the Ajmer province. Originally a part of the territory of Udaipur princely state, it was given to the Sindhias in 1768 to pay off debts incurred by the king of Mewar. After that, it became a British cantonment of Gwalior princely state.
1: After the uprising was suppressed, the city became the headquarters of the Malwa.
2: We remember revolutionary freedom fighter Abani Nath Mukherjee, who was born on the 3rd of June 1891 in Jabalpur, Madhya Pradesh. While studying in college, Abani got inspired by the revolutionary freedom movement against British colonialism in India.
1: After completing his studies, Abani left India and joined the network of Indian revolutionaries residing abroad. He took charge of raising funds and collecting arms and ammunition in Germany and Japan, and supplying these to the revolutionaries resisting colonialism on Indian soil. Mukherjee came back to India in 1912 and continued his work by joining a revolutionary organization in Uttar Pradesh. He was arrested by the British in Singapore while returning from Japan.
2: Abani, however, managed to escape to Europe and established Indian Independence Party in 1922 in Berlin with the help of comrades like Suren Kar, Bhupendranath Datta and Muhammad Barkatullah. He also secretly visited Chennai, Kolkata and Dhaka and lived in India till 1924. Abani retired from active revolutionary politics and went to the USSR, where he engaged himself in literary works. Abani died in exile on the 28th of October 1937. We salute the great Indian.
1: On June the 3rd, 1947, the last British Viceroy of India, Mountbatten, proposed the June the 3rd plan, which is also called the Mountbatten Plan. The plan included the principles of partition, autonomy, sovereignty to the two new nations, and their right to make their own constitution. The princely states were given a choice to either join India or Pakistan. This plan was put into action by the Indian Independence Act 1947, which was passed in the British Parliament and received royal assent on 18th of July 1947.
2: According to the provisions of the Mountbatten Plan, British India was to be partitioned into two dominions, India and Pakistan. The Constitution, framed by the Constituent Assembly, already formed in 1946, would not be applicable to the Dominion of Pakistan, and the question of its separate Constituent Assembly would be decided by the new Dominion. The princely states were given the choice to either remain independent or accede to India or Pakistan.
1: The British suzerainty over these kingdoms was terminated. To fix the international boundaries between the two countries, the Boundary Commission was established, chaired by Cyril Radcliffe. The commission was to demarcate Bengal and Punjab into the two new countries. The date for the transfer of power was to be August the 15th, 1947.
2: The consequences of the partition continue to affect the new nations and their citizens.
3: And today we are also remembering Curtis Lee Mayfield, who was an American singer, songwriter, guitarist and record producer, and one of the most influential musicians behind soul and politically conscious African-American music. He first achieved success and recognition with the Impressions during the civil rights movement of the late 1950s and 60s. And Mayfield won a Grammy Legend Award in 1994 and a Grammy Lifetime Achievement Award in 1995. He was also a two-time Grammy Hall of Fame inductee. And here, dear listeners, we are going to listen to Curtis Mayfield singing

And also remembering Billy Powell, who was an American musician and a longtime keyboardist of southern rock band Lynyrd Skynyrd from 1972 until his death in 2009. So here, dear listeners, you are going to listen to Call Me the Breeze by Billy Powell on piano solo, Lynyrd Skynyrd.

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1: 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Briefing media in New Delhi today, Information and Broadcasting Minister Ashwini Vaishnav said this is a self-sustaining revolving fund which will help to stabilize ATF prices for scheduled Indian carriers.
2: ATF price stabilization fund mein
3: a self sustaining revolving fund has been established under the ATF price stabilization fund. Airline carriers who want to participate in this will be provided aviation turbine fuel at a stable price during the current crisis. This is expected to significantly reduce the adverse impact on the aviation sector, where over 70 lakh jobs had started to be affected by the ongoing stress in the industry.
2: Because of the stress in the sector, wo isse significantly mitigate hoga.
1: A monitoring committee comprising representatives of the Ministry of Civil Aviation, Petroleum and Natural Gas, and Department of Expenditure will oversee implementation, claim verification, reconciliation, and settlement. ATF price stabilization support will be in force for a period of 36 months. The Union Cabinet has also approved a scheme for support to the National Capital Region Planning Board for replacement of old trucks and buses in Delhi NCR area. It will be implemented in collaboration with the participating states and union territories of Delhi, Haryana, Rajasthan and Uttar Pradesh. Mr. Vaishnav said the landmark two-year scheme aims at reducing air pollution in the Delhi NCR region and promoting cleaner mobility. He said around 2 lakh trucks and 16,000 buses will be replaced under this scheme. The Cabinet Committee on Economic Affairs has also approved the construction of a new coastal highway from Rameshwar to Paradip in Odisha, spanning a total length of over 163 kilometres. After completion of these projects, travel time is expected to reduce by about 2 hours and 30 minutes between Rameshwar and Paradip. The Cabinet Committee on Economic Affairs has also approved upgradation of the Khagaria-Purnia section of NH31 and NH231 to 4-lane in Bihar at a cost of over 3,936 crore rupees. Karnataka Congress Legislature Party leader D.K. Shivakumar was sworn in today as the 25th Chief Minister of the state. Governor Thawar Chand Gehlot administered the oath of office in secrecy in Bengaluru. Former State Home Minister Dr. G. Parameshwar was sworn in as Deputy Chief Minister. Along with them, 12 legislators took oath as ministers. In West Bengal, political developments have intensified amid indications of a split in the Trinamool Congress. Expelled TMC MLA Rituvrata Banerjee has staked claim to the post of Leader of Opposition in the State Assembly, claiming the support of 58 legislators. According to Assembly sources, a letter signed by 58 MLAs was submitted to Speaker Ratindra Bose, seeking recognition of Banerjee's faction as the real Trinamool Congress. The group has nominated Akhruz Zaman

MLA from Raghunath Ganj in Murshidabad as Chief Whip. Meanwhile, the Trinamool Congress has announced Shobhandeb Chattopadhyay as Leader of the House, with Ashima Patra and Noyana Bondopadhyay as Deputy Leaders and Firhad Hakim as the Chief Whip. Addressing a rally in Kolkata, former Chief Minister Mamata Banerjee accused the BJP of orchestrating the split. In a massive fire at a hotel in Malviya Nagar in Delhi, 21 people lost their lives, while 40 were rescued this morning. DCP of South Delhi, Anant Mittal, said the fire has been successfully extinguished with the assistance of 8 fire tenders. Rescue and search operations are underway. The cause of the fire is yet to be ascertained. The President, Vice President and Prime Minister have expressed grief at the loss of lives in the fire incident. Benchmark domestic equity indices ended with moderate losses today. The BSE Sensex dropped 304 points to close at 74,346. The NSE Nifty slipped 78 points to settle at 23,406. The broader market at the National Stock Exchange also ended in the negative zone. And with that, we end this news bulletin.

The NSE Nifty slipped 78 points to settle at 23,406. The broader market at the National Stock Exchange also ended in the negative zone. In badminton, India's Ayush Shetty entered the second round of the Indonesia Open Super 1000 after defeating China's Wang Hongyang in a comeback victory, winning 8-21, 22-20, 21-15. India also registered a notable win in mixed doubles with Rohan Kapoor and Ritwik Agarwal defeating Chinese Taipei's Yang Po Suan and Hu Lingfang. And with that, we end this news bulletin.

0: सूचकांक में 0.2% से अधिक की वृद्धि दर्ज हुई, लेकिन हांगकांग का हैंगसेंग 1.5% से अधिक गिर गया। दक्षिण कोरिया का बाजार आज बंद था। यूरोपीय क्षेत्र की बात करें तो दिन के कारोबार में ताजा समाचार मिलने तक यहां मंदी थी। जर्मनी का डैक्स 1.1%, लंदन का फुटसी 0.2% से अधिक और फ्रांस का कैक 0.2% की गिरावट पर चल रहे थे।
1: Moving on to the US stock market, major US stock market indices extended gains yesterday and closed at record highs. The Dow Jones Industrial Average rose over 0.4% to close at 51,308. The S&P 500 gained 0.1% to close at 7,610, while the Nasdaq Composite Index ended marginally up to settle at 27,094. On the economic front, US job openings rose sharply to 7.6 million in April, an increase of 100,000 from the previous month, while both hiring and overall separations eased, according to a report from the U.S. Bureau of Labor Statistics. The data suggested demand for labor remains strong, even as worker movement in payrolls cool. Very briefly, employment in the U.S. Going up, but this is a primary macroeconomic indicator.
2: This is the dichotomy of the U.S. economy at a time when it is going through one of its major crises, led by the oil prices, the pump prices are up, and yet, and probably it is the AI led, so maybe a sector of the economy is seeing this job boom, but this job numbers are giving a picture that is not endorsed by the real economy's pains. So this is one of those dichotomy which probably the Fed will have to deal with at some point when the new Fed Reserve Chairman is in place. So hopefully he will be able to address it more competently and more productively.
1: Let's have a look at the crude oil market. Global crude oil prices rose today amid renewed West Asia tensions and lack of progress in negotiations between US and Iran. Brent crude was trading 2.1% up at $98.02 per barrel in intraday trade. West Texas Intermediate crude was also trading above 2.1% up at $95.78 per barrel when reports last came in. Very briefly, what are the points of contention you think are in the negotiations between US and Iran?
2: Well, essentially, whether the Hormuz, the Strait of Hormuz, how will that be operated? I think Iran is still hoping that some sort of an arrangement is in place so that its revenue is in, it keeps coming, and the US is insisting that it should not happen. And plus, of course, there is this issue about uranium, enriched uranium, where will those, the nuclear dust settle down, and how will it be? These are the two major issues that are coming in the way. But Trump's latest statement seems to suggest that the U.S. Supreme Leader, sorry, Iran Supreme Leader, is willing to have a discussion with the U.S. President very soon.
1: Let's have a look at the bullion market now. In the Indian bullion market, 24-carat gold was trading 0.3% down at 1,58,910 rupees per 10 grams, while silver was trading 0.4% down at 2,66,370 रुपीस पर किलोग्राम अ शॉर्ट वाइल अगो।
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1: And now the closing headlines in English. Benchmark domestic stock market indices end in the negative zone. Sensex drops over 300 points. Nifty settles at 23,406. Cabinet approves 10,000 crore rupees ATF price stabilization fund. Also approves a scheme for replacement of old trucks and buses in Delhi NCR for reducing air pollution. And global crude oil prices rise. And that's it in this edition of Market Mantra. For now, goodbye.
3: इस कार्यक्रम में विशेषज्ञों द्वारा विचार उनके अपने हैं। आकाशवाणी अपने श्रोताओं को सलाह देता है कि निवेश का निर्णय करने से पहले स्वयं रिसर्च करें या किसी

0: This is Akashvani, the news read by Renu Kataria. The Union Cabinet has approved one-time budgetary support of 10,000 crore rupees for oil marketing companies to provide ATF price stabilization support to Indian Airlines for their domestic and international operations. The support will be provided to companies to facilitate stable ATF pricing for airlines during the ongoing period of exceptional fuel price volatility arising from the West Asia crisis. Briefing media in New Delhi, Information and Broadcasting Minister Ashwini Vaishnaw said this is a self-sustaining revolving fund which will help to stabilize ATF prices for scheduled Indian carriers.
1: ATF price stabilization fund mein
2: a self-sustaining revolving fund has been established under the ATF price stabilization fund. Airline carriers who want to participate in this will be provided aviation turbine fuel at a stable price during the current crisis. This is expected to significantly reduce the adverse impact on the aviation sector, where over 70 lakh jobs had started to be affected by the ongoing stress in the industry.
1: Because of the stress in the sector, wo isse significantly mitigate hoga.
0: The Union Cabinet has also approved a scheme for support to the National Capital Region Planning Board for replacement of old trucks and buses in the Delhi NCR area with a financial outlay of 9,585 crore rupees. The Cabinet Committee on Economic Affairs has also approved the construction of a new coastal highway from Rameshwar to Paradip in Odisha, spanning a total length of over 163 kilometer. In Karnataka, senior Congress leader D.K. Shivakumar was sworn in as the 25th Chief Minister of the state. Governor Thawar Chand Gehlot administered the oath of office. Dr. G. Parameshwar, who held the home portfolio in the Siddaramaiah cabinet, was sworn in as Deputy Chief Minister. 12 legislators also took oath as cabinet ministers. Prime Minister Narendra Modi has congratulated D.K. Shivakumar on taking oath as Chief Minister. In a social media post, Mr. Modi conveyed best wishes to him for his tenure. In West Bengal, political developments have intensified amid indications of a split in the Trinamool Congress. Expelled TMC MLA Ritubrata Banerjee has staked claim to the post of leader of the opposition in the state assembly, claiming the support of 58 legislators. According to assembly sources, a letter signed by 58 MLAs was submitted to Speaker Ratindra Bose seeking recognition of Banerjee's faction as the real Trinamool Congress. Meanwhile, the Trinamool Congress has announced Sobhandeep Chattopadhyay as leader of the house, with Ashima Patra and Naina Bandopadhyay as deputy leaders and Firhad Hakim as the chief whip. In a massive fire at hotel in Malviya Nagar of Delhi, 21 people lost their lives while 40 were rescued this morning. DCP of South Delhi, Anand Mittal, said the fire has been successfully extinguished with the assistance of 8 fire tenders. The cause of the fire is yet to be ascertained. President, Vice President and Prime Minister have expressed grief over the loss of lives in the fire incident. Union Minister for Environment, Forest and Climate Change Bhupendra Yadav said India has emerged as the world's second largest solar market. In a social media post, the minister highlighted that the country overtook the United States of America in annual solar capacity additions in 2025. Mr. Yadav emphasized that the achievement reflects the nation's rapid clean energy growth, helping ensure efficient, reliable and sustainable solar infrastructure. West Bengal Social Security Scheme Annapurna Yojana was formally launched today at Nabana by the Chief Minister Suvendu Adhikari, transferring 3,000 rupees directly into the bank accounts of over 28 lakh women. Benchmark domestic equity indices ended with moderate losses today. The BSE Sensex dropped 304 points to close at 74,346. The NSE Nifty slipped 78 points to settle at 23,406. And in badminton, India's Ayush Shetty entered the second round of the Indonesia Open Super 1000 after defeating China's Wang Hongyang in a comeback victory. India also registered a notable win in mixed doubles, with Rohan Kapoor and Ritvika Gade defeating Chinese Taipei's Yang Bowo Shen and Hu Ling Fang.

Indian Airlines for their domestic and international operations. The support will be provided to companies to facilitate stable ATF pricing for airlines during the ongoing period of exceptional fuel price volatility arising from the West Asia crisis. Briefing media in New Delhi, Information and Broadcasting Minister Ashwini Vaishnaw said, "This is a self-sustaining revolving fund which will help to stabilize ATF prices for scheduled Indian carriers." The Union Cabinet has also approved a scheme for support to the National Capital Region Planning Board for replacement of old trucks and buses in the Delhi NCR area with a financial outlay of 9,585 crore rupees. The Cabinet Committee on Economic Affairs has also approved the construction of a new coastal highway from Rameshwar to Paradeep in Odisha, spanning a total length of over 163 kilometers. In a major political development in West Bengal, Rituprat Banerjee has been appointed as the leader of the opposition in the West Bengal Legislative Assembly. The appointment follows the Assembly Speaker's reported recognition of a rebel group of Trinamool Congress legislators as a separate legislature party. Rituprat, a former CPIM Rajya Sabha MP who later joined the Trinamool Congress, secured the backing of nearly 60 MLAs, enough to cross the two-thirds mark required under the anti-defection law. The move has triggered a major split within the Trinamool Congress. Mamata Banerjee's faction had earlier nominated Shobhan Dev Chattopadhyay as leader of the opposition. Speaking to reporters after meeting the speaker, Rituprat claimed that the dissident legislators now constitute the real and main opposition in the House. In Karnataka, senior Congress leader D.K. Shivakumar was sworn in as the 25th Chief Minister of the state. Governor Thavarchand Gehlot administered the oath of office. Dr. G. Parameshwar, who held the home portfolio in the Siddaramaiah cabinet, was sworn in as Deputy Chief Minister. 12 legislators also took oath as cabinet ministers. Prime Minister Narendra Modi has congratulated D.K. Shivakumar on taking oath as the Chief Minister. In a social media post, Mr. Modi conveyed best wishes to him for his tenure. In a massive fire at a hotel in Malviya Nagar of Delhi, 21 people lost their lives while 40 were rescued this morning. DCP of South Delhi, Anant Mittal, said the fire has been successfully extinguished with the assistance of 8 fire tenders. The cause of the fire is yet to be ascertained. President, Vice President and Prime Minister have expressed grief over the loss of lives in the fire incident. Union Minister for Environment, Forest and Climate Change Bhupinder Yadav said India has emerged as the world's second largest solar market. In a social media post, the minister highlighted that the country overtook the US in annual solar capacity additions in 2025. Mr. Yadav emphasized that the achievement reflects the nation's rapid clean energy growth, helping ensure efficient, reliable, and sustainable solar infrastructure. Acting President of Venezuela, Delcy Eliana Rodriguez Gomez, has arrived in New Delhi on a five-day visit to India. She is accompanied by a delegation comprising the ministers of Foreign Affairs, Economy and Finance and others. During the visit, Ms. Rodriguez will hold bilateral discussions with Prime Minister Narendra Modi. Deputy Prime Minister and Foreign Minister of Laos, Thongsavan Phomvihan, called on President Draupadi Murmu at Rashtrapati Bhavan in New Delhi today. During the meeting, the President said that both the countries share close civilizational ties reflected in the common heritage of Buddhism and the Ramayana. She also said that the celebration of the 70th anniversary of establishment of diplomatic relations is a significant milestone in India-Laos bilateral ties. IMD has issued an orange alert for heavy to very heavy rainfall over Kerala and Mahid tomorrow. Heavy rainfall is also expected over Uttarakhand, parts of northeastern India, West Bengal, Karnataka, Konkan, Goa, Tamil Nadu, Puducherry, Karaikal, Andaman and Nicobar Islands and Lakshadweep during the next 2 days. And in badminton, India's Ayush Shetty entered the second round of the Indonesia Open Super 1000 after defeating China's Wang Hongyang in a comeback victory. And that is the end of this news bulletin.

0: Governor Thavarchand Gehlot administered the oath of office. Dr. G. Parameswar, who held the home portfolio in the Siddaramaiah cabinet, was sworn in as deputy chief minister. 12 legislators also took oath as cabinet ministers. Several senior Congress leaders, including Lok Sabha leader of opposition Rahul Gandhi and Congress president Mallikarjun Kharge, chief ministers of Telangana, Kerala and Himachal Pradesh, attended the ceremony. Prime Minister Narendra Modi has congratulated D.K. Shivakumar on taking oath as Chief Minister. In a social media post, Mr. Modi conveyed best wishes to him for his tenure. In a massive fire at a hotel in Malviya Nagar in Delhi this morning, 21 people, including foreign nationals, lost their lives, while 40 others were rescued. DCP of South Delhi, Anand Mittal, said the fire has been successfully extinguished and the injured have been shifted to nearby hospitals for medical treatment. 26 people are currently receiving medical treatment. 10 police personnel who rescued several trapped occupants were hospitalized after suffering suffocation during the operation. The Delhi Police has filed an FIR under charges of culpable homicide in the incident. We have a report from our correspondent.
1: The Municipal Corporation of Delhi has also ordered an investigation into the incident. Delhi Lieutenant Governor Taranjit Singh Sandhu has said that beginning tomorrow, a high-intensity month-long enforcement and prevention drive will be launched under the joint leadership of District Magistrate, Deputy Commissioner of Police and Deputy Commissioners of MCD to conduct rigorous fire compliance inspections, audits and sealing of identified non-compliant establishments including hotels, guest houses, nursing homes, coaching centres and other vulnerable premises. Anpamish, Akashwani News, Delhi.
0: President Draupadi Murmu, Vice President C.P. Radhakrishnan, Prime Minister Narendra Modi and Union Home Minister Amit Shah have extended condolences over the loss of lives due to the tragic fire incident. This is Akashwani giving you the news. For quick news updates round the clock, follow us on our X handle at AIR News Alerts, and for details of stories and more, log on to our website www.newsonair.gov.in and download News on AIR app. Welcome back. You're with us on the news at 9. India has undergone a remarkable transformation driven by the principles of Sabka Saath, Sabka Vikas, Sabka Vishwas and Sabka Prayas under the visionary leadership of Prime Minister Narendra Modi in the last 12 years. During this period, the Modi government carried out many flagship initiatives for the welfare and empowerment of the poor, farmers, women and youth. Akashwani News brings you a special feature on the government's efforts over the last 12 years across key sectors. Today we focus on the measures taken by the government towards the welfare of the middle class.
2: Over the past 12 years, the government has empowered India's middle class through wide-ranging reforms. Simplified taxation and stronger banking, insurance and pension systems have enhanced their financial security. Under the new tax regime, individuals earning up to 12 lakh rupees annually are paying zero tax. For the middle class, specifically, GST has delivered several tangible benefits by simplifying taxes and lowering everyday costs. The Pradhan Mantri Awas Yojana Urban, launched in 2015, has transformed the lives of crores of people by providing them with secure housing. Out of the total 1 crore 25 lakh sanctioned houses, over 98 lakhs are completed or delivered to beneficiaries across the country so far. Talking to Akashwani News, Abhishek Kumar from Uttar Pradesh said the scheme is ensuring housing for the poor and bringing relief to those living in rented accommodation.
3: My name is Abhishek Kumar. I had applied under the Pradhan Mantri Awas Yojana 2 years ago. After submitting my application, I was allotted a house through a lottery draw. Following the allotment, I have been paying the required installments. Once all the installments are paid, the property registration will be completed in the coming months. After that, I will receive possession of the house. This is a very good scheme as it is helping poor people get access to housing.
2: Ayushman Bharat Pradhan Mantri Jan Arogya Yojana has enabled 43.52 crore health cards, expanding access to health care protection. While Pradhan Mantri Bhartiya Jan Aushadhi Pariyojana scheme is providing quality generic medicines at 50-80% lower prices through Jan Aushadhi Kendras. Talking to Akashwani News, Brahmdev of Bihar said that the medicines at these Kendras are available. available at very affordable price than the market.
4: My name is Brahmadev Malhaka. I am from Muzaffarnagar district in Bihar. I have been purchasing medicines from here for about a year. The medicines are available at affordable prices. The doctor advised us to buy medicines from Jan Aushadhi, and we followed that advice and regularly purchase our medicines from here. If we want to buy

0: The same medicines from outside, they are much more expensive. This government initiative helps solve the problems of the poor people.
1: The Pradhan Mantri Mudra Yojana, launched in 2015, has also evolved into a powerful instrument of empowerment. Under the scheme, 40 lakh crore rupees of loans have been disbursed to the beneficiaries so far. As incomes rise and opportunities expand, India's middle class is actively driving the nation's growth, ambition and future prosperity. Anand Kumar, Akashwani News, Delhi.
2: Prime Minister Narendra Modi has congratulated Mette Frederiksen on assuming office as the Prime Minister of Denmark for a remarkable third consecutive term. In a social media post, Mr. Modi said India and Denmark share an enduring partnership founded on mutual trust, shared values and a common commitment to a sustainable future. The Prime Minister said he is looking forward to working closely with Mr. Frederiksen to further strengthen the India-Denmark Green Strategic Partnership and take the cooperation to new heights for the benefit of the people of both countries. United States Ambassador to India Sergio Gore has said 99% of the proposed India-US interim trade agreement has been finalized and both sides are working to resolve the remaining issues. Speaking at the CITI 2026 India conference in Mumbai today, Mr. Gore expressed confidence that the agreement could be concluded within the next few weeks. The Iran conflict has entered a severe new phase of escalation as Iranian ballistic missiles and drones struck U.S. military bases across Kuwait and Bahrain in the early hours today. A drone strike broke through Kuwait's air defenses and hit the main passenger terminal at Kuwait International Airport, killing one Indian national and injuring 63 others. Injuries ranged from blast wounds and amputations to head trauma and cerebral hemorrhages. The Indian Embassy in Kuwait confirmed the death of one of its nationals in the attack, expressing its deepest condolences to the bereaved family and saying the mission is closely coordinating with Kuwaiti authorities to provide all possible support. The India Meteorological Department has issued an orange warning for heavy rainfall over Kerala and Mahe tomorrow. Heavy rainfall is also expected over Uttarakhand, parts of northeastern India, West Bengal, Karnataka, Konkan, Goa, Tamil Nadu, Puducherry, Karaikal, Andaman and Nicobar Islands and Lakshadweep during the next 2 days. In badminton, India's Ayush Shetty advanced to the second round of the Indonesia Open Super 1000 with a comeback win over China's Wang Hongyang, 8-21, 22-20, 21-15. India also secured a mixed doubles victory as Rohan Kapoor and Ritwik Agarwal defeated Chinese Taipei Xiang, Po Huan and Hu Lingfang. And now before we end the bulletin, the headlines once again. Union Cabinet approves 10,000 crore rupee ATF price stabilization fund to support Indian Airlines. Also gives nod to National Capital Region Planning Board for old trucks and buses replacement in Delhi NCR area. Expelled TMC MLA Ritubrata Banerjee appointed as leader of opposition in West Bengal Legislative Assembly. Congress leader D.K. Shivakumar sworn in as 25th Chief Minister of Karnataka. Dr. G. Parameshwar becomes Deputy Chief Minister, while 12 legislators also take oath as cabinet ministers. Massive fire in Malviya Nagar in Delhi claims 21 lives. And in badminton, India's Ayush Shetty enters second round of Indonesia Open Super 1000. That is all in the news at 9. Good night.
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4: This is Akashvani. In the program Spotlight, now we bring you a discussion on key union cabinet decisions. The participants are K.V. Prasad, senior journalist, and Sonu Sood, anchor.
5: The Union Cabinet in its meeting today approved six very important decisions relating to infrastructure of the country, relating to environmental protection and to the energy security of the country in these times of the West Asia conflict. So to discuss these decisions, we have with us Mr. Prasad. Mr. Prasad, we'd like to know from you the first decision, if we talk about the ATF Price Stabilization Fund, which has been announced today. after the cabinet meeting in the briefing by Union Minister Ashwini Vaishnav. How important is

0: this decision, and what does it really mean on the ground for the airlines and for the consumers?
1: We do know that, as you mentioned at the beginning, the West Asia crisis has led to energy problems for everybody in the world. Since the energy supply lines are affected, everybody is under pressure. And as a result, the fuel has gone up everybody, I mean, whether it is conventional. And in terms of aviation turbine fuel, it's a very important component for airlines because that's what the energy which runs the... The prices have really shot up from what, about 62 to 0.5 to almost 140. So that shows that airlines would find it very, very difficult to make, to keep control on the prices, because 40% of your input cost goes up. Obviously, you have to deal with it. And considering the fact that the government of India has capped the ATF price, which again is not economically, it's okay, you have to stabilize the fund, you have to stabilize the pricing. So in terms of economics, you need to look forward and look at how best you can deal with the situation. So the government of India's scheme to establish a 10,000 crores one-time budgetary support, where the oil marketing companies will also benefit, and airlines will be the scheduled Indian airline, that is all airlines scheduled in India and running national and international on routes will be able to, they'll get some. So the corpus will compensate the oil marketing companies for the losses because of the international prices going up.
0: So this will mean that the airlines will be able to give stable prices to the customers. We can see price stability in the fares also.
1: Yeah, that is the intention, because eventually if the fuel prices keep going up every now and then, the airlines need to readjust its operating costs, and the oil marketing companies to absorb some of the losses it has been absorbing. And also the airlines will be able, in a position to, when they get price stabilization, to support domestic and international operations. So you can have a fair amount of certainty that this is the basket in which you can operate. This is what it's going to cost. And so obviously your operations cost is known. So it helps them, because the import prices of fuel will vary according to demand and supply, as we all know. So that is kind of stabilizes at this level, is what is the understanding.
0: In fact, when you're talking about the volatility in the prices, this is said to be a self-sustaining revolving fund. Can you explain to us that how is it going to be ensured that the fund is replenished when the energy prices go down? Is that how it is going to work?
1: See, one of the benefits they talk, as you mentioned, is of course to ensure that airlines get some stability in their airline operations, facilities for passengers, high-value cargo and business travelers. Over a period of time, it will allow the oil marketing companies to recover the losses. For instance, due to the West Asia crisis, we do know the international ATF prices of the aviation turbine fuel went almost 2.5 times. That is from 60.50 liter in March this year to 142 in May this year. And as I mentioned, 40% of this cost. So how the government is going to look at it, it says ATF, the aviation turbine fuel, accounts for, as I said, 40% of the operating costs. So in kind of over a period of time, you've created a 10,000 support, budgetary support. Because of this, it's something which the government will say, when prices stabilize, the airlines know what kind of prices. If the prices go up, some money goes out of the fund. When the prices go down, it kind of equalizes, and you're allowed to, you have a kind of a saving basket from which you can rejuggle your finances.
0: So can you tell us how is it going to really impact the economy, this decision which has been taken? Because if we see, you know, a lot of countries, the airlines and the flights are getting affected. So we have not seen so far in India. And due to this step of the government, if the airline operations are stabilized, it is said that more than 70,000 jobs are going to be protected. Can you tell us the positive impact on the economy?
1: As I just mentioned, the fact remains that this volatility in prices have led to the operational cost of airlines, and that indirectly affects the overall health of the airlines, number one. Now, also there is one important aspect, is we do know that capping of an ATF prices, that the government of India plays the cap, that is a purely a measure which cannot be permanent. This is a stopgap arrangement, because in the long run, oil marketing companies cannot keep on keeping the price low, because the government has said so, when it is importing fuel at a very higher cost. So that is an unreasonable expectation. So this is why, so to find out, and also remember, we in India, we are facing a particular situation because of the closure of airspace in the western border, that is Pakistan. So as a result, Indian flights which are leaving towards the western parts of the world and other parts of that side, it has to take a longer route. So all that is added to the cost. And obviously, when airlines' profits go down and their operating costs increasing, it's going to affect all round. As I said, the bulk cargo movement depends, that gets affected. Passenger movements gets affected. Your support services services get affected. Everything gets affected. So in a way, as you mentioned, the kind of job figure you mentioned that is going to result in saving of so many jobs, this is directly and indirectly because of the operating costs and operating margins that the airlines work on.

0: unless you make profits, unless you are sustainable in terms of economically, obviously you can't underwrite expenditure.
1: So the period for which this ATF price stabilization support will be in force is 36 months, and it will shield the OMCs from losses arising from volatile and elevated ATF prices during this ongoing West Asia crisis. And the impact that we will see on the airlines, you feel that this is going to be salutary for the tourism sector, for the business sector, for inclusive development also going on at the normal pace, because we have lot of now connectivity in the regional tier 2, tier 3 cities of the country.
0: We all know that air travel has increased in almost a decade. Government affairs Udaan scheme is also directed to encourage more and more people from tier 2 and tier 3 cities to travel on air and make it affordable to them from the Udaan scheme. So obviously you're trying to raise footfalls on these things. Apart from all that, you do understand that because of the rising nature of the economy, people are willing to spend money to cut down on travel costs because that seems to be more economical, and also in terms of requirement. Apart from traveling of people, what is most important is the movement of bulk cargo, and especially some high-value cargo, which you and I may not realize it, but that forms the bulk of the carrier's revenue model. So this is 36 months is a period the government of India thinks is estimates that this thing can work. It has that elbow room. And after 36 months, if it requires, because there's an annual review built into it, so the advantage is the government will be reviewing it annually. And once, if required, it can also extend depending on the conditions that they exist. So right now, it has a 3-year sunset clause as we look at it.
1: And apart from this very crucial decision which was taken today for the aviation ecosystem, the Union Cabinet has also approved a scheme for support to National Capital Region Planning Board for replacement of old trucks and buses in Delhi NCR area. And this financial outlay is 9,585 crore rupees. Can you tell us how it is going to incentivize the owners of trucks and buses to register in Delhi NCR region that comply with BS4 or earlier emission norms to replace them with BS6 or electric vehicles? What is the thought behind this decision?
0: We all know that especially those of us who reside in Delhi or are in and around this national capital region, we do know that every time, especially during the winter, onset of winter, the pollution levels go high and the GRAP, that is the Graded Response Action Plan, comes into force, which is mandated. And at different levels, and when it crosses, I think, stage 3 or stage 4, trucks and commercial buses of a certain category, that is a BS4, were not allowed to come inside the city or not operate. That led to a lot of issues because obviously movement is affected. People, cargo, goods, services, everything gets affected. So government, obviously, looking at a long-term solution, and the long-term solution is move them from grade BS4, that is Bharat Stage 4, to Bharat Stage 6 vehicles. Now, that is easier said than done, because approximately some 2.7 lakh vehicles, which is almost 1.9 lakh trucks and about 16,000 buses, who are there in the NCR region. And by the way, the NCR, as all of us know, it consists of cities or tier 2 towns in about a 70-kilometer radius from Delhi, which spreads into Haryana, Rajasthan, and Uttar Pradesh. Now, people come here on a regular basis for carrying out their vocation, their own business, transport, whatever. So this has been a perennial problem over the last many years. So the government scheme plans to replace the Bharat Stage 4 petrol or diesel vehicles from Bharat Stage 6 petrol or diesel vehicles, and also electric vehicles and CNG-driven vehicles. So it's a basket of all three. It depends on the vehicle owners, what they want to look for as a replacement.
1: So it's a forward-looking step because we have to transition to cleaner mobility. That is the sustainable development goal also. So to that extent, you feel that this is a very, very landmark decision which has come where the government is actually helping financially and incentivizing the owners of trucks and buses, which are said to be the maximum pollutants in terms of vehicles.
0: This is a recurrent problem in North India, especially because of the temperatures below. We have been seeing this for the last more than a decade. How do you grapple with this issue? Pollution. How do you clean up your skies? And goods and transport is also very essential. You just can't shut them down. You can restrict their movement for a certain period of time. So this has been a component. And if you remember last year and even earlier this year, the truck owners and also the transport owners flagged this issue that how can we sustain? How do you expect us to go forward if you are going to impose these kind of restrictions? I think this is how combined effort went into it. I think even the month of May, there was a strike highlighting attention the fact that BS4 vehicles get affected most at this point of time. Though they constitute in terms of percentage about 40%, it is estimated as per the government.

0: data that by changing from BS4 to BS3, the level of pollution would go down substantially. So I think that's one way, and this is a forward-looking step, and in which the government understands the benefits will draw over a period of time. It will not be overnight, but then certainly you're giving a way forward for these vehicle owners to see how best we can collectively address this problem that everybody faces towards the end of the year, every year.
1: And within the transport sector, trucks and buses account for 36% of PM2.5 emissions, with only 3% of the total fleet. So with this, the pollution can be expected to come down substantially. Also, with a total financial outlay of ₹9,585 crores, including the more than 5,000 crores from the central government and an estimated ₹1,601 crore in tax concessions from the participating states, you think it's a very, very collaborative kind of a step where states also have to pitch in equally?
0: Obviously, this NCR region, whole conception of national capital region was almost some 20 years ago when it decided to decongest the national capital by developing tier 2 cities and integrate them with the national capital. And as I said, something like 70 kilometers radius around in and around Delhi is treated as the NCR region. And in any case, people come into Delhi either as a migratory, their migration or otherwise, or come for business, or people from Delhi travel to these places for business or place of residence. We all know all about it. This is a collective issue. States cannot absolve themselves of this issue. And obviously, when there is migration from state A to state B, or from Delhi to one of the satellite towns, or from the satellite towns into Delhi, everybody pays a price in terms of pollution. So this is a collective approach. So that's why the figures that you mentioned about 600 crores in tax concession by the states, they're going to have zero taxes for it. That's one of the concepts. So center would give money in terms of loan intervention, subvention. And the states will almost waive off registration fee and give some 100% motor vehicle tax concessions and other things built into it. And not just that, the auto original equipment manufacturers will also offer some discounts on the showroom prices. So it's a collective effort by everybody to ensure that the wheels of economy don't stagger because of pollution.
1: And Mr. Prasad, the cabinet has approved a coastal highway from Rameshwaram, Konarak to Paradip in Odisha. It has approved a four-laning of Khagaria Purnia section. They have also approved four-laning of key sections of NH-63 and NH-563 in Telangana, and upgradation of NH-347B in Madhya Pradesh. So definitely these are also very forward-looking steps which the government has been taking constantly.
0: Yeah, because we all know bulk of our road transport is just not transport people, but as I said, goods and services, your business. And when everybody is talking of in terms of saving time, ensuring that you reach from destination A to destination B at a much faster, you need to upgrade your infrastructure. And this has been the hallmark of the government in the last decade. So they've invested so much on infrastructure development. Road networks become very crucial, because you may have a good port, but if you can't able to reach to the port by a good road, you cannot connect it to the hinterland, then it doesn't serve the purpose. So this has to be an integrated approach. And this is what is reflected, that every time you look into spreading your network of roads, you are actually developing the economy and allowing the, as I said, the wheels of economy move faster.
1: Thank you so much for this in-depth discussion.
0: Thank you very much.
2: You were listening to a discussion on key union cabinet decisions. The participants were K.V. Prasad, senior journalist, and Sonu Sood, anchor. This program was produced and presented by the News Services Division of Akashvani.
3: Spotlight.

0: This is Akashvani, the news read by Valsa Williams. The Union Cabinet has approved one-time budgetary support of 10,000 crore rupees for oil marketing companies to provide aviation turbine fuel ATF price stabilization support to Indian Airlines for their domestic and international operations. The support will be provided to companies to facilitate stable ATF pricing for airlines during the ongoing period of exceptional fuel price volatility arising from the West Asia crisis. Briefing media in New Delhi today, Information and Broadcasting Minister Ashwini Vaishnav said this is a self-sustaining revolving fund which will help to stabilize ATF prices for scheduled Indian carriers.
1: ATF price stabilization fund mein
2: a self sustaining revolving fund has been established under the ATF price stabilization fund. Airline carriers who want to participate in this will be provided aviation turbine fuel at a stable price during the current crisis. This is expected to significantly reduce the adverse impact on the aviation sector, where over 70 lakh jobs had started to be affected by the ongoing stress in the industry.
1: Because of the stress in the sector, wo isse significantly mitigate hoga.
0: The Union Cabinet has also approved a scheme for support to National Capital Region Planning Board for replacement of old trucks and buses in the Delhi NCR area. The scheme, with a total financial outlay of 9,585 crore rupees, seeks to incentivize owners of trucks and buses registered in the Delhi NCR region that comply with BS4 or earlier emission norms to replace them with BS6 or electric vehicles. In a major political development in West Bengal, Ritabrata Banerjee has been appointed as the leader of the opposition in the West Bengal Legislative Assembly. The appointment follows the Assembly Speaker's reported recognition of a rebel group of Trinamool Congress legislators as a separate legislature party. In Karnataka, senior Congress leader D.K. Shivakumar was sworn in as the 25th Chief Minister of the state today. Governor Thawar Chand Gehlot administered the oath of office. Dr. G. Parameshwar, who held the home portfolio in the Siddaramaiah cabinet, was sworn in as Deputy Chief Minister. 12 legislators also took oaths as cabinet ministers. Several senior Congress leaders, including Lok Sabha Leader of Opposition Rahul Gandhi and Congress President Mallikarjun Kharge, Chief Ministers of Telangana, Kerala and Himachal Pradesh, attended the ceremony. Prime Minister Narendra Modi has congratulated D.K. Shivakumar on taking oath as Chief Minister. In a massive fire at a hotel in Malviya Nagar in Delhi this morning, 21 people, including foreign nationals, lost their lives, while 40 others were rescued. DCP of South Delhi, Anand Mittal, said the fire has been successfully extinguished and the injured have been shifted to nearby hospitals for medical treatment. 26 people are currently receiving medical treatment. 10 police personnel who rescued several trapped occupants were hospitalized after suffering suffocation during the operation. The Delhi police has filed an FIR under charges of culpable homicide in the incident. President Draupadi Murmu, Vice President C.P. Radhakrishnan, Prime Minister Narendra Modi and Union Home Minister Amit Shah have extended condolences over the loss of lives due to the tragic fire incident. Minister of State for External Affairs Kirti Vardhan Singh today visited Max Super Speciality Hospital in Saket and AIIMS New Delhi and met those injured in the tragic fire incident in Malviya Nagar, including foreign nationals. In a social media post, the Union Minister offered condolences to the families who lost their loved ones. He also prayed for the speedy recovery of all those undergoing treatment. He said the ministry remains in close contact with the concerned embassies and is extending all necessary assistance. In badminton, India's Ayush Shetty advanced to the second round of the Indonesia Open Super 1000 with a comeback win over China's Wang Hongyang. India also secured a mixed doubles victory as Rohan Kapoor and Ritvika Gadde defeated Chinese Taipei Hang Po Suan and Hu Ling Fang. However, Sattvik Sairaj Ranki Reddy and Chirag Shetty retired hurt from their opening round men's doubles match against Malaysia's Kang Min Hyuk and Man Wei Chong after Sattvik sustained an injury. The Indian Meteorological Department has issued an orange warning for heavy rainfall over Kerala and Mahe tomorrow. Heavy rainfall is also expected over Uttarakhand, parts of northeastern India, West Bengal, Karnataka, Konkan, Goa, Tamil Nadu, Puducherry, Karaikal, Andaman and Nicobar Islands and Lakshadweep during the next 2 days. And with that, we end this news bulletin.
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0: solar capacity, helping achieve country's 50% non-fossil fuel capacity target and fulfill its nationally determined contributions ahead of schedule. Flagship initiatives such as PM Surya Ghar Muft Bijli Yojana are transforming lives, with over 40 lakh households already empowered through rooftop solar. Under the leadership of Prime Minister Narendra Modi, India's clean energy transition is accelerating, strengthening energy security, advancing sustainable development and reinforcing the country's position as a global leader in renewable energy. Komudi Parikh for World News.
1: Acting President of Venezuela, Delcy Eloyna Rodriguez Gomez, arrived in New Delhi on a five-day visit to India. She is accompanied by a delegation comprising ministers of foreign affairs, economy and finance, science and technology, communication and information, and transportation. Ms. Rodriguez had visited India in her earlier capacity as foreign minister in 2015 and as vice president in 2019, 2023, 2024, and 2025. During the visit, Ms. Rodriguez will hold bilateral discussions with Prime Minister Narendra Modi. Prime Minister Modi has congratulated Mette Frederiksen on assuming office as the Prime Minister of Denmark for a remarkable third consecutive term. In a social media post, Mr. Modi said, "India and Denmark share an enduring partnership founded on mutual trust, shared values and a common commitment to a sustainable future." External Affairs Minister Dr. S. Jayashankar today held a meeting with Deputy Prime Minister and Minister of Foreign Affairs of the Lao People's Democratic Republic, Thong Savan Phomphihan, in New Delhi. In his remarks, Dr. Jayashankar said, "India and Lao PTR have close civilizational ties, reflected in the common heritage of Buddhism and Ramayana.
2: Our relations go back in history. It is based on deep cultural and people-to-people linkages. Our own Prime Minister visited Lao PDR in October 2024. On that occasion, a number of agreements and MOUs were signed. And today, we have an opportunity to review them, to explore a wide-ranging agenda."
1: The Iran conflict has entered a severe new phase of escalation as Iranian ballistic missiles and drones struck U.S. military bases across Kuwait and Bahrain in the early hours today. A drone strike broke through Kuwait's air defenses and hit the main passenger terminal at Kuwait International Airport, killing one international and wounding 63 others. Kuwait's health ministry confirmed that 63 casualties were distributed across seven hospitals, with seven patients requiring urgent major surgery. The Indian Embassy in Kuwait confirmed the death of one of its nationals in the attack. More from our West Asia correspondent.
3: Iran's Islamic Revolutionary Guard Corps claimed responsibility for coordinated missile and drone attacks targeting Ali El Salim Air Base and Camp Arif Jan in Kuwait, as well as the headquarters of U.S. Navy's 5th Fleet in Bahrain. However, U.S. Central Command rejected those claims, saying all Iranian attacks against American forces had failed and the missiles and drones aimed at Bahrain and Kuwait were intercepted or did not reach their targets. Kuwaiti authorities, meanwhile, reported damage at Kuwait International Airport after an Iranian drone strike. Terminal 1 sustained significant structural damage, forcing suspension of commercial flight operations and the diversion of incoming aircraft to other regional airports. The IRGC said the attacks were in retaliation for recent U.S. military actions, including a Hellfire missile strike on the Botswana flag tanker MT Lexi as it attempted to reach Iran's Kharg Island despite a U.S. naval blockade, and a U.S. strike on communication facility on Iran's Kesham Island in the Strait of Hormuz. Tehran described both actions as acts of aggression and war that further responses could follow. This is Vinod Kumar for World News from Dubai.
1: Meanwhile, global crude oil prices rose today amid renewed West Asia tensions and lack of progress in negotiations between U.S. and Iran. Brent crude was trading 2.1% up at $98.02 per barrel in intraday trade. West Texas Intermediate crude was also trading over 2.1% up at $95.78 per barrel. This is Akashvani. 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We bring you the top international news and updates from around the globe. Welcome back. Ukraine has carried out a drone strike on the outskirts of Russia's St. Petersburg, hours before the start of a major economic forum aimed at attracting foreign investment. Russian authorities said air defense systems shot down 59 drones overnight, with three districts of St. Petersburg affected by the attack. No casualties were reported. The strike caused mobile internet disruptions and led to temporary closure of Pulkovo Airport. Kremlin spokesman Dmitry Peskov said Russia would respond to the attack. The incident comes ahead of the

0: Economic Forum, where Russian President Vladimir Putin is scheduled to speak on Friday. The United Nations Weather Agency has warned that a moderate to possibly strong El Nino is likely to develop in the coming months, raising concerns over higher global temperatures and more extreme weather events. According to the World Meteorological Organization, warming sea surface temperatures in the central and eastern Pacific Ocean are driving the phenomenon. A report.
1: The World Meteorological Organization has forecast above average temperatures across most parts of the world from June to August and are likely to persist till November. Moderate to possibly strong El Nino could worsen drought, trigger heavy rainfall and increase the risk of heat waves on land and in oceans. El Nino can cause drought in Australia, Indonesia, Central America and parts of South Asia, while also increasing hurricane activity in the central and eastern Pacific. The previous 2023-24 El Nino episode contributed to record global temperatures. Countries need to prepare for the possibility of a strong El Nino, as extreme heat could increase the spread of mosquito-borne diseases and put pressure on food and water supplies. Renu Kataria for World News.
0: United States Ambassador to India Sergio Gore has said that 99% of the proposed India-US interim trade agreement has been finalized and both sides are working to resolve the remaining issues. Speaking at the City 2026 India Conference in Mumbai today, Mr. Gore expressed confidence that the agreement could be concluded within the next few weeks. A U.S. trade delegation led by Chief Negotiator Brendan Lynch is currently in New Delhi for a three-day round of talks with Indian negotiators headed by Commerce Ministry Additional Secretary Darpan Jain. Mr. Gore is also scheduled to meet Union Commerce and Industry Minister Piyush Goyal tomorrow. In badminton, India's Ayush Shetty advanced to the second round of the Indonesia Open Super 1000 with a comeback win over China's Wang Hongyang, 8-21, 22-20, 21-15. India also secured a mixed doubles victory as Rohan Kapoor and Ritvika Garde defeated China's Taipei's Yang Po Swan and Hu Ling Fang. In women's singles, Unnati Huda's campaign ended in the opening round as she lost to Japan's former world champion Nozomi Okuhara. And now before we close, here are the highlights of the bulletin. India becomes world's second largest solar growth market, surpassing US in annual solar capacity additions. Venezuela's acting president Delcy Rodriguez arrives in India for five-day visit. Iran hits Kuwait airport, killing one. International oil prices jump amid escalating Gulf crisis. Ukrainian drone strikes St. Petersburg before the Russian city hosts major economic forum. And in badminton, India's Ayush Shetty enters second round of Indonesia Open Super 1000 after defeating China's Wang Hongyang. That concludes tonight's World News. For more updates, stay tuned to Akashvani. Good night.

0: This is Akashvani, the news read by Saira Mujtaba. The Union Cabinet has approved one-time budgetary support of 10,000 crore rupees for oil marketing companies to provide aviation turbine fuel or ETF price stabilization support to Indian Airlines for the domestic and international operations. The support will be provided to companies to facilitate stable ATF pricing for airlines during the ongoing period of exceptional fuel price volatility arising from the West Asia crisis. Briefing media in New Delhi today, Information and Broadcasting Minister Ashwini Vaishnav said, this is a self-sustaining revolving fund which will help to stabilize ATF prices for scheduled Indian carriers.
1: ATF price stabilization fund mein
2: a self-sustaining revolving fund has been established under the ATF price stabilization fund. Airline carriers who want to participate in this will be provided aviation turbine fuel at a stable price during the current crisis. This is expected to significantly reduce the adverse impact on the aviation sector, where over 70 lakh jobs had started to be affected by the ongoing stress in the industry.
1: Because of the stress in the sector, wo isse significantly mitigate hoga.
0: The Union Cabinet has also approved a scheme for support to the National Capital Region Planning Board for replacement of old trucks and buses in Delhi NCR area. The scheme, with a total financial outlay of 9,585 crore rupees, seeks to incentivize owners of trucks and buses registered in the Delhi NCR region that comply with BS4 or earlier emission norms to replace them with BS6 or electric vehicles. In major political developments in West Bengal, Rituprat Banerjee has been appointed as the leader of the opposition in the West Bengal Legislative Assembly. The appointment follows the Assembly Speaker's reported recognition of a rebel group of Trinamool Congress legislators as a separate legislature party. In Karnataka, senior Congress leader D.K.

Shivakumar was sworn in as the 25th Chief Minister of the state today. Governor Thavarchand Gehlot administered the oath of office. Dr. G. Parameshwar, who held the home portfolio in the Siddaramaiah cabinet, was sworn in as Deputy Chief Minister. 12 legislators also took oath as cabinet ministers. Several senior Congress leaders, including Lok Sabha Leader of Opposition Rahul Gandhi and Congress President Mallikarjun Kharge, Chief Ministers of Telangana, Kerala and Himachal Pradesh, attended the ceremony. Prime Minister Narendra Modi has congratulated D.K. Shivakumar on taking oath as Chief Minister. Prime Minister Narendra Modi has stated that yoga is gaining tremendous popularity across the world. In a social media post, the Prime Minister said that he will join the first World Yogasan Sports Championship 2026 virtually tomorrow. The championship will be held in Ahmedabad in Gujarat. Mr. Modi said that the platform has brought together yoga enthusiasts from around the world. United States Ambassador to India Sergio Gore has said that 99% of the proposed India-US interim trade agreement has been finalized and both sides are working to resolve the remaining issues. Speaking at the City 2026 India Conference in Mumbai today, Mr. Gore expressed confidence that the agreement could be concluded within the next few weeks. National Payments Corporation of India has officially partnered with Ecleda Bank to launch Unified Payments Interface or UPI acceptance in Cambodia. The Ministry of Finance said that the first phase enables millions of Indian travellers to make seamless QR payments at over 4.5 million Cambodian merchants with a two-way corridor to follow. It said that in the subsequent phase, the corridor will become fully bi-directional. Cambodian citizens visiting India will soon be able to use their domestic banking and digital payment applications to scan millions of UPI QR codes throughout India. Union Minister for Social Justice and Empowerment, Dr. Virendra Kumar, today chaired a meeting of the National Council for Transgender Persons in New Delhi. Discussions were held on various aspects of welfare and employment, including enhancing awareness, promoting economic empowerment, strengthening financial inclusion, improving access to essential services, and ensuring effective grievance redressal mechanisms. And in badminton, India's Ayush Shetty advanced to the pre-quarterfinals of the Indonesia Open Super 1000 with a comeback win over China's Wang Hong Yang. India also secured a mixed doubles victory as Rohan Kapoor and Ruthvika Garde defeated Chinese Taipei's Yang Fu Swan and Hu Ling Fang. And that is the end of this news bulletin.

The Ministry of Finance said that the first phase enables millions of Indian travelers to make seamless QR payments at over 4.5 million Cambodian merchants, with a two-way corridor to follow. It said that in the subsequent phase, the corridor will become fully bi-directional. A total of 21 people lost their lives after a fire broke out at a hotel in Malviya Nagar area of New Delhi. Delhi police said the deceased include 9 Indian nationals and 12 foreign nationals. The police informed that a total of 49 persons were admitted to various hospitals for treatment. During the course of treatment, 21 injured persons succumbed to their injuries. 8 injured persons have been discharged after receiving treatment, while the remaining continue to undergo medical care. The police said a case has been registered and an investigation is underway. They further informed that Lavkesh Bajaj, the owner of the building in which the fire broke out, has been detained. The newly sworn-in Karnataka Chief Minister D.K. Shivakumar has announced free bus passes for all students in his first cabinet decision. Briefing media, the Chief Minister said that students can register and obtain free passes. He also announced measures for employment generation for youth registered with employment exchanges, stating that the private sector will be encouraged to provide job opportunities. Additionally, the Chief Minister announced a grant of 2,000 crore rupees for the Greater Bengaluru Authority to improve road infrastructure. Maharashtra has earned major recognition at the National Panchayat Awards 2025 presented by the Union Ministry of Panchayati Raj in New Delhi. Bhandara District's Itigaon Gram Panchayat secured the first position in the child-friendly panchayat category. In badminton, India's Ayush Shetty advanced to the pre-quarters of the Indonesia Open Super 1000 with a comeback win over China's Wang Hongyang. India also secured a mixed doubles victory as Rohan Kapoor and Ruthvika Gadde defeated Chinese Taipei's Yang Po Swan and Hu Ling Fang. And that is the end of this news bulletin.

0: This is Akashvani, the news read by Akhila. The Union Cabinet has approved one-time budgetary support of 10,000 crore rupees for oil marketing companies to provide aviation turbine fuel, ATF, price stabilization support to Indian Airlines for their domestic and international operations. Briefing media in New Delhi, Information and Broadcasting Minister Ashwini Vaishnaw said, this is a self-sustaining revolving fund which will help to stabilize ATF prices for scheduled Indian carriers.
1: ATF price stabilization fund mein
2: a self-sustaining revolving fund has been established under the ATF price stabilization fund. Airline carriers who want to participate in this will be provided aviation turbine fuel at a stable price during the current crisis. This is expected to significantly reduce the adverse impact on the aviation sector, where over 70 lakh jobs had started to be affected by the ongoing stress in the industry.
1: Because of the stress in the sector, wo isse significantly mitigate hoga.
0: The Union Cabinet has also approved a scheme for support to the National Capital Region Planning Board for replacement of old trucks and buses in Delhi NCR area. Prime Minister Narendra Modi has stated that yoga is gaining tremendous popularity across the world. In a social media post, the Prime Minister said, today he will join the first World Yoga Asana Support Championship 2026 virtually. The championship will be held in Ahmedabad, Gujarat. Mr. Modi said the platform has brought together yoga enthusiasts from around the world. External Affairs Minister Dr. S. Jaishankar co-chaired the 10th India-Lao PDR Joint Commission meeting with Deputy Prime Minister and Minister of Foreign Affairs of the Lao People's Democratic Republic, Thongsawan Phom Vihan, in New Delhi. During the meeting, both sides held detailed discussions on various aspects including trade, investment, health, energy, digital connectivity, development partnership, capacity building and culture. United Kingdom Secretary of State for Foreign and Commonwealth Affairs, Yvette Cooper, arrived in New Delhi tonight on a two-day official visit to India. Ms. Cooper is scheduled to call on the Prime Minister Narendra Modi today. She will also meet External Affairs Minister Dr. S. Jaishankar this evening. National Payments Corporation of India has officially partnered with ACLEDA Bank to launch Unified Payments Interface UPI acceptance in Cambodia. The Ministry of Finance said that the first phase enables millions of Indian travellers to make seamless QR payments at over 4.5 million Cambodian merchants with a two-way corridor to follow. It said that in the subsequent phase, the corridor will become fully bidirectional. A total of 21 people lost their lives after a fire broke out at a guest house in the Malviya Nagar area of New Delhi yesterday. Delhi police said the deceased include 9 Indian nationals and 12 foreign nationals. The police said a case has been registered and an investigation is underway. They further informed that Lovekesh Bajaj, the owner of the building in which the fire broke out, has been detained. Meanwhile, Delhi Chief Minister's office said the lapses that culminated in the tragic fire at the guest house will be examined with utmost seriousness.

And accountability will be faked wherever it lies. The United Arab Emirates has expressed its solidarity with India following a deadly guest house fire in New Delhi that claimed several lives and left others injured. In the statement, the UAE Ministry of Foreign Affairs has conveyed its condolences to the families of the victims and reaffirmed its support for India in the aftermath of the tragedy. Central Advisory Committee CAC for Pradhan Mantri Anusuchit Jati Abhyuday Yojana PMAJAY concluded its high-level national meeting in New Delhi yesterday. The meeting was chaired by Union Minister for Social Justice and Empowerment Dr. Virendra Kumar. The minister emphasized the need for coordination between the states and the central government to achieve the desired outcomes of the program. He informed the CAC that the scope of PMAJAY will be expanded to reach more socially and economically aspirational scheduled caste communities. In badminton, India's Ayush Shetty advanced to the pre-quarterfinals of the Indonesia Open Super 1000 with the comeback win over China's Wang Hongyang. India also secured a mixed doubles victory as Rohan Kapoor and Ritwik Aghadi defeated Chinese Taipei Yang Fuxuan and Hu Ling Fang. And that is the end of this news bulletin.

0: This is Akashvani, the news read by Akhila. The Union Cabinet has approved one-time budgetary support of 10,000 crore rupees for oil marketing companies to provide aviation turbine fuel, ATF price stabilization support to Indian Airlines for their domestic and international operations. Briefing media in New Delhi Information and Broadcasting Minister Ashwini Vaishnaw said, this is a self-sustaining revolving fund which will help to stabilize ATF prices for scheduled Indian carriers.
1: ATF price stabilization fund mein
2: a self-sustaining revolving fund has been established under the ATF price stabilization fund. Airline carriers who want to participate in this will be provided aviation turbine fuel at a stable price during the current crisis. This is expected to significantly reduce the adverse impact on the aviation sector, where over 70 lakh jobs had started to be affected by the ongoing stress in the industry.
1: Because of the stress in the sector, wo isse significantly mitigate hoga.
0: The Union Cabinet has also approved a scheme for support to the National Capital Region Planning Board for replacement of old trucks and buses in New Delhi NCR area. Mr. Vaishnaw also informed that the Cabinet Committee on Economic Affairs has also approved the construction of a new coastal highway from Rameshwar to Paradeep in Odisha. Prime Minister Narendra Modi has stated that yoga is gaining tremendous popularity across the world. In a social media post, the Prime Minister said, today he will join the first World Yoga Asana Sports Championship 2026 virtually. The championship will be held in Ahmedabad, Gujarat. Mr. Modi said the platform has brought together yoga enthusiasts from around the world. United Kingdom Secretary of State for Foreign and Commonwealth Affairs Yvette Cooper arrived in New Delhi on a two-day official visit to India. Ms. Cooper is scheduled to call on the Prime Minister Narendra Modi today. She will also meet External Affairs Minister Dr. S. Jayashankar this evening. The Ministry of External Affairs said her visit would provide an opportunity to further strengthen the India-UK Comprehensive Strategic Partnership. National Payments Corporation of India has officially partnered with ACLEDA Bank to launch Unified Payments Interface UPI acceptance in Cambodia. The Ministry of Finance said that the first phase enables millions of Indian travellers to make seamless QR payments at over 4.5 million Cambodian merchants with a two-way corridor to follow. It said that in the subsequent phase, the corridor will become fully bidirectional. A total of 21 people lost their lives after a fire broke out at a guest house in the Malviya Nagar area of New Delhi yesterday. Delhi police said that the deceased include 9 Indian nationals and 12 foreign nationals. The police said a case has been registered and an investigation is underway. They further informed that the Lovekesh Bajaj, the owner of the building in which the fire broke out, has been detained. Meanwhile, Delhi Chief Minister's office said the lapses that culminated in the tragic fire at the guest house will be examined with utmost seriousness and accountability will be fixed wherever it lies. The United Arab Emirates has expressed its solidarity with India following a deadly guest house fire in New Delhi that claimed several lives and left others injured. In a statement, the UAE Ministry of Foreign Affairs has conveyed its condolences to the families of the victims and reaffirmed its support for India in the aftermath of the tragedy. The newly sworn-in Karnataka Chief Minister D.K. Shivakumar has announced free bus passes for all the students in his first cabinet decision. Briefing the media, the Chief Minister said students can register and obtain free passes. He also announced measures for employment generation for youth registered with employment exchanges, stating that the private sector will be encouraged to provide job opportunities. Additionally, the Chief Minister announced a grant

under 2,000 crore rupees for the Greater Bangalore Authority to improve road infrastructure. Petroleum and Natural Gas Minister Harshdeep Singh Puri has stated that India's future mobility ecosystem will not rely on single technology. In badminton, India's Ayush Shetty advanced to the pre-quarterfinals of the Indonesia Open Super 1000 with a comeback win over China's Wang Hongyang. And that is the end of this news bulletin.

0: which will help to stabilize ATF prices for scheduled Indian carriers.
1: ATF price stabilization fund mein
2: a self-sustaining revolving fund has been established under the ATF price stabilization fund. Airline carriers who want to participate in this will be provided aviation turbine fuel at a stable price during the current crisis. This is expected to significantly reduce the adverse impact on the aviation sector, where over 70 lakh jobs had started to be affected by the ongoing stress in the industry.
1: Because of the stress in the sector, wo isse significantly mitigate hoga.
0: The Union Cabinet has also approved a scheme for support to the National Capital Region Planning Board for replacement of old trucks and buses in Delhi NCR area. Mr. Vaishnav also informed that the Cabinet Committee on Economic Affairs has also approved the construction of a new coastal highway from Rameshwar to Paradip in Odisha. Prime Minister Narendra Modi has stated that yoga is gaining tremendous popularity across the world. In a social media post, the Prime Minister said, today he will join the first World Yogasana Sports Championship 2026 virtually. The championship will be held in Ahmedabad, Gujarat. Mr. Modi said the platform has brought together yoga enthusiasts from around the world. United Kingdom Secretary of State for Foreign and Commonwealth Affairs Yvette Cooper arrived in New Delhi on a two-day official visit to India. Ms. Cooper is scheduled to call on the Prime Minister Narendra Modi today. She will also meet External Affairs Minister Dr. S. Jayashankar this evening. The Ministry of External Affairs said her visit will provide an opportunity to further strengthen the India-UK Comprehensive Strategic Partnership. A total of 21 people lost their lives after a fire broke out at a guest house in the Malviya Nagar area of New Delhi yesterday. Delhi police said the deceased include 9 Indian nationals and 12 foreign nationals. The police said a case has been registered and an investigation is underway. They further informed that Lovekesh Bajaj, the owner of the building in which the fire broke out, has been detained. Meanwhile, Delhi Chief Minister's office said the lapses that culminated in the tragic fire at the guest house will be examined with utmost seriousness and accountability will be fixed wherever it lies. Uttar Pradesh Cabinet has approved operating 1,725 air-conditioned electric buses across 18 cities in the state under the cross-cost contract GCC model. The decision was taken in a cabinet meeting yesterday. The ambitious initiative aims to make urban transport more modern, safe, environmentally sustainable and passenger-friendly. The Cabinet also approved the maize procurement policy under the price support scheme with the Kharif marketing year 2025-26 Rabi crop. It has fixed the minimum support price MSP of maize at 2,400 rupees per quintal. As per the Cabinet decision, maize procurement in the state will be carried out on the 15th of this month to the 31st of next month. The newly sworn in Karnataka Chief Minister D.K. Shivakumar has announced free bus passes for all the students in his first cabinet decision. Briefing the media, the Chief Minister said students can register and obtain free passes. He also announced measures for employment generation for youth registered with the employment exchanges, stating that the private sector will be encouraged to provide job opportunities. Additionally, the Chief Minister announced a grant of 2,000 crore rupees to the Greater Bengaluru Authority to improve road infrastructure. National Payments Corporation of India has officially partnered with ACLEDA Bank to launch Unified Payments Interface UPI acceptance in Cambodia. In badminton, India's Ayush Shetty advanced to the pre-quarterfinals of the Indonesia Open Super 1000 with a comeback win over China's Wang Hongyang. India also secured a mixed doubles victory as Rohan Kapoor and Ritvika Gadde defeated Chinese Taipei. And that is the end of this news bulletin.